We know where music goes. Beethoven suggested from the heart to the heart. But from whence does it come? Where does the creative imagination find inspiration? And once found, what is made of it? Don't worry, this isn't going to be a probing exploration of the inner workings of the psyche. But it will provide, I think, the opportunity for us to consider the various notions that prompt composers to compose. One of them might think, oh, I like the old forms, such as the Passacaglia. It worked for Bach and others. I think I'll try my hand at writing something new. Or maybe a hymn or a psalm text might start the creative juices flowing. Or a painting or a natural scene, a private personal passion, or even some mundane familial activity. But in the end, it's the result that counts. But that does leave open the question, which we'll try to answer for ourselves while listening. What were they thinking? Let's find out together. I'm Michael Barone with another adventuresome edition of Pipe Dreams from American Public Media.

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They are members of APOBA, the Associated Pipe Organ Builders of America, which is a collaborative of designers, creators, and maintainers of pipe organs found in religious and educational institutions, concert halls, and residences throughout the United States and beyond. An APOBA resource guide and member prospectus is available at apoba.com. So, the question remains open. What were they thinking?

Back in 1999, in preparation for a regional Organists Guild convention, Montana musician Nancy Cooper commissioned Dale Wood to work up arrangements of some hymn tunes that had been Nancy's favorite while growing up in the Methodist Church in Louisiana. That was one of the results. It's based on the Howard Smith tune written for the James Rowe text, Love Lifted Me. This ended up being published by Dale Wood as the first of two tuneful whimsies, he calls them. The other is based on the music of Philip Paul Bliss, who set his own text, and Nancy Cooper will play it for us on the Richard Bond organ at Holy Spirit Episcopal Church in Missoula, Montana. Dale Wood's reflection on the wonderful words of life.

sing them over and over again to me, the wonderful words of life. A Philip Paul Bliss tune and text, redirected by Dale Wood as one of his two tuneful whimsies. Again, there featuring Nancy Cooper as soloist. She commissioned the music and played it on the resourceful 21-rank Richard Bond pipe organ at Holy Spirit Episcopal Church in Missoula, Montana. Her performance is available on a Pro Organo compact disc. Hymn tunes and chorales have inspired the work of many composers over the years, including, perhaps indirectly, James D'Angelo, who chose a theme from an opera by Paul Hindemith, the opera The Harmony of the World, in which the chorus joins in a great noise, a voice in God's chorale. And as to what Mr. D'Angelo was thinking, this Hindemith opera was the focus of his Ph.D. thesis at New York University. And in parts of the work that he created, Seven Free Variations, he does employ some of Paul Hindemith's neoclassic style, but in other sections there is minimalist pattern work too. And overall, this is a wonderfully personal, intelligent, and ultimately quite virtuosic score, a good demo for player and instrument. Scott Detra is our soloist. He made this recording on the Noack organ, a revision of an earlier Aeolian Skinner, at the Church of the Incarnation in Dallas. So let's listen by James D'Angelo, Fantasia on a theme of Paul Hindemith.

Oh, the circuitous route that inspiration and its realization will take. That music was built on a theme derived from Johannes Kepler's thesis, The Harmony of the World, and the opera that Paul Hindemith wrote based on The Harmony of the World, and in that instance, the Fantasia on a theme of Hindemith drawn from that opera that James D'Angelo has created that we've just heard. The work, composed in 2009, was recorded by audio engineer Mark Willey for Gothic Records in 2016. Scott Detra played upon an instrument that Nowak created for the Church of the Transfiguration in Dallas, Texas. Actually, the Nowak work dates from both 1994 and 2004, but it is a recreation of an original Aeolian Skinner instrument from 1963. Well, it's quite a wonderful album, and Scott Detra also plays works of Persichetti, Healy Willen, Joseph Jangan, and J.S. Bach on it, and you might want to search it out from Gothic Records. You can find more details at pipedreams.org. This is program 2628, and I'm Michael Barone here, exploring the creative impetus and continuing to search for answers to the question, what were they thinking? Here on Pipe Dreams from American Public Media. Now, following a decade of competition successes as a concert organist, over the past 10 years, Brenda Portman has blossomed as a composer, with dozens of choral and organ scores in her growing catalog. Her first psalm sonata, as its title implies, was inspired by selections from the Old Testament Book of Psalms, with the contrasting themes in the first movement inspired by the contrasting moods of impatience and trust found in Psalm 13. How long, O Lord, will you forget me? But I trust in your unfailing love. The serene second movement of Portman's sonata derives from Psalm 91. Whomever dwells in the shelter of the Most High will rest in the shadow of the Almighty. And the exuberant final movement takes its cues from Psalm 98. Sing to the Lord a new song, for he has done marvelous things. And Brenda Portman has done marvelous things, as David von Baron demonstrates in his performance on the Schoenstein organ at First Plymouth Congregational Church in Lincoln, Nebraska. We know what the composer was thinking. What do you think about this Psalm Sonata No. 1 by Brenda Portman?

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Music inspired by Psalms 13, 91, and 98. You'll have to look them up on your own. The last, though, clearly a psalm of celebratory praise. Music of Brenda Portman, her Psalm Sonata number 1, composed in 2020, and performed by David von Baron in a self-produced All-American album featuring the Schoenstein organ at First Plymouth Congregational Church in Lincoln, Nebraska. Ms. Portman also has a Psalm Sonata number 2, should you be interested. It's from 2024, amongst dozens of scores that she has created for the organ. Check her webpage for more detail. In our next piece, the composer was taking cues from other works in a traditional format that had been written previously by Max Reger, Healy Willen, and J.S. Bach, too. The composer was studying with John Walker at Duquesne University. This is Vincent Rohn, of whom I am speaking. And his Passacaglia is the last of a three-movement suite titled The Fall, composed in 2006, though there is no falling in the Passacaglia theme, which has certainly ups and downs, as you will hear. Mr. Rohn's Duquesne classmate, Adam Brakel, has recorded the work on the splendid 1962 Rudolf von Baccarat organ, with which they were both quite familiar. Duquesne is a Pittsburgh-based school, after all. This Baccarat organ is at St. Paul's Catholic Cathedral and is a very important landmark in the emerging mechanical organ revival of the mid-20th century here in the United States. Gets a workout in this performance. Adam Brakel plays for us Passacaglia in F minor by Vincent Rohn.

It is a format that has intrigued composers over many centuries, and that certainly is a grand realization of the Passacaglia, a set of variations in F minor by American composer Vincent Rhone, played by Adam Brakel on the Baccarat organ at St. Paul's Cathedral in Pittsburgh, Pennsylvania. This is from a Raven CD, and I really should be raving about it, shouldn't I? Very good. Thank you. Our theme overall today has not been to question the veracity of our composers' creative urges, whether they're writing something brand new or what caused them to do what they are doing, but rather for us to reflect on the various stimuli that kind of get the ball rolling. To conclude this hour, a perfect response to our question, what were they thinking, comes from the original American maverick, if you will, Charles Ives, who, though he supported himself in the insurance business, had plenty on his mind musically. Give a thoughtful listen as Roger Lowther plays his own organ arrangements of one of Ives' most serenely disturbing scores, which is titled The Unanswered Question.

Thanks to Charles Lowther for raising the bar while lowering the temperature. His organ arrangements of that always delightful, always serene, always disarming score by Charles Ives, The Unanswered Question. Performance was on the very effective and efficient 22-rank Cassavant organ at the Church of St. Louis in Memphis, Tennessee. What was Ives thinking? Did that piece provide the answer? Is there ever really an answer to the origins of the creative process? Well, though we've maybe not come to a conclusive ending, this hour has come to its end. Though I should remind you that this is part of our continuing semi-quincentennial celebration of our nation's 250th birthday. We're offering arresting and engaging works by American composers this month and next, and I hope you've enjoyed what you've heard. Find out more on our program page 2628 at pipedreams.org. 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Goulding & Wood, Incorporated of Indianapolis, Indiana, who are members of APOBA, the Associated Pipe Organ Builders of America, which is a collaborative of designers, creators, and maintainers of pipe organs found in religious and educational institutions, concert halls, and residences throughout the United States and beyond. An APOBA resource guide and member prospectus is available at apoba.com. Daniel Nass is our associate producer today, Michael DeMarc, our technical director. And in most markets, we do continue with the second hour. 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But meanwhile, I hope you've enjoyed the music that we have featured and that you'll stay tuned here for more fine listening.

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Mary Liz Smith is a widely respected composer, performer, and teacher. She has adopted a holistic approach to music, wanting to draw listeners into the complexity of emotions, even sometimes by simple means, realizing that individual moments can have transformative effects. Perhaps that piece had such an impact on you. The Austin organ at St. Mary's College in Moraga, California, was played upon by the composer. Her piece titled Elizabethan Tune, revealing its inspiration there, but also in its clarity, perhaps opening our thought processes. Welcome back to this continuation of American Public Media's Pipe Dreams, which today is focusing on the composer's ideas and what they were thinking when writing what they wrote. Hampson Sisler, for instance, was a prominent and very successful oculoplastic surgeon. He dealt with the eyelids, and also a lifelong church musician and composer of well over 100 works. Instead of religious ceremonies for Advent, Passion Tide, Pentecost, and Ascension, for instance, he wrote a Family Days suite paying homage to Mother's Day and Father's Day, tributes also to children and grandparents. And I must say, you probably need to be something of a musicological sleuth to ferret out some of his themes. In the first movement, they're a blend of an early 20th century secular song, M-O-T-H-E-R, by Theodore Morse, and a Reformed Hebrew hymn about mothers by Abram Binder, also a Baptist hymn tune, Mother, by Robert E. Clark. But in the Father's Day movement that follows the early 20th century song, Daddy, by Arthur Behrens, is combined with the well-known hymn tune, or at least to some of us, Faith of Our Fathers, which some of you listeners will probably pick out easily. Listen as Michael Koenig plays on a Skinner organ from 1930, an American instrument relocated to an evangelical church in Ingelheim in Germany. As Michael Koenig plays the Mother's Day and Father's Day movements from the Family Days Suite by Hampson Sisler.

Empson Sisler, our composer, was honoring mothers and fathers in those first two movements from his family days, Sweet Mother's Day and Father's Day. Mr. Sisler wanted to pay homage to perhaps the more mundane but also essential pillars of our lives with this music. And in the following two movements, first celebrating children, Sisler weaves together some play songs and multinational themes, such as the tune For Jesus Loves Me and This Little Light of Mine. Also, the American Zuni Indian Sunrise Song, a Zulu Warrior Song, and a Japanese Killifish Song. And in the Salute to Grandparents, Sisler weaves themes of popular songs from bygone times, a picture no artist can paint, silver threads among the gold, and love's old sweet song. Again, Michael Koenig plays for us on the relocated Skinner organ in Ingelheim in Germany. We are celebrating the children and offering up a salute to grandparents, these movements from the Family Days Suite by Empson Sisler.

It was a rather curious melange of themes, songs old and traditional, celebrating the children and saluting grandparents, those two movements from the Family Days Suite by Hampson Sisler, with Mother's Day and Father's Day in the first two movements that we heard earlier. Michael Koenig played on a 1930 Skinner pipe organ relocated from the United States to a church in Ingelheim in Germany. Mr. Sisler, a very successful organist as well as a successful surgeon, whose love for the pipe organ was quite obvious during his lifetime as a church organist and composer. And that love has been continued since his death in the work of the Hampson Sisler Foundation. What was Dr. Sisler thinking? Well, perhaps he had in mind that we were better tuned detectives than we actually are. Or by planting those various obscure song references, he would at least get us thinking, too. You can find out more about Hampson Sisler and about the relocated Skinner organ in Ingelheim, which was reinstalled by the Kleiss Company, maybe losing some of its Skinner-esque personality along the way, but putting an instrument very unlike the usual German organ in the German musical community. You can find more details at pipedreams.org. This is program 2628. And we continue asking the question, and you might be asking it of me too, what were they thinking? Well, more in a moment. I continue. I'm Michael Barone. This is Pipe Dreams from American Public Media.

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Right, a little background here. Back in 1906, a long-cherished woodland in the neighborhood southwest of Philadelphia, an arboretum boasting an exceptional collection of curated trees, had suffered from neglect and was at risk of being destroyed when Pierre Dupont, the munitions magnate, purchased it to preserve it and eventually built a home adjacent to these woodlands. And eventually, Dupont transformed the property, expanded it, and created what is now the country's leading horticultural display and research center, Longwood Gardens, at the center of which is a beautiful conservatory, to which is attached a ballroom that contains a 1930 Aeolian pipe organ with more than 10,000 pipes. And that's what we have just heard. Playing music by Firmin Swinnen, whom Dupont hired, a formidable Belgian concert organist who was at that point engaged at the Rivoli Theater in New York City, where he was famous for his improvised accompaniments to silent films. Swinnen also became organist at Christ Church Christiana 100 in nearby Greenville, Delaware, but he provided music for the Dupont family on this marvelous ballroom organ. And in reference to the setting of it, created a suite called Longwood Sketches. And we've just heard the first movement, In the Shade of the Old Trees. Our soloist at the Longwood Gardens is Wanamaker organist and a Longwood regular too, Peter Richard Conti, and he has more for us. The next movement, Rosebuds, sketches flowers and plants in all of their beauty while hummingbees and butterflies whirl around. After that, Dewdrops gives the impression of falling dew with an occasional shaking leaf in the picture. And finally, the Sunshine Toccata, which is very much in the spirit of grand French-style concert pieces, brings themes from the other movements together in its quiet middle section, but overall is just absolutely brilliant and boisterous, a celebration of all things bright and beautiful. So let's continue on. The Longwood Gardens Aeolian organ, Peter Richard Conti, plays for us the movements Rosebuds, Dewdrops, and Sunshine from Firmin Swinnen's Longwood Sketches.

It does just make you think of a glorious day in nature, the Sunshine Toccata, which is the concluding fourth movement of the Longwood Sketches by Firmin Swinnen, written for the Aeolian organ that Pierre Dupont installed in the ballroom of his Longwood Conservatory. Peter Conti played for us. This instrument of 10,000 pipes makes an extraordinary sound. In Horticultural Paradise, which was created by Pierre Dupont at Kennett Square in Pennsylvania. It's a world-renowned nature retreat and horticultural exploration center. If you have never been, if you love plants of every sort, of flowers, of trees, of groves of trees, and if you love organs too, go to the Longwood Gardens in Kennett Square. That recording from an all Firmin Swinnen album. Bob Selman made the recording for his DTR label, and I think it's still available. But that's all I have time for today, our exploration of composers' inspirations in creating music. Ultimately, I hope, inspires us as well. 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Those two are members of APOBA, the Associated Pipe Organ Builders of America, which is a collaborative of designers, creators, and maintainers of pipe organs found in religious and educational institutions, concert halls, and residences throughout the United States and beyond. And the APOBA Resource Guide and Member Prospectus is available at apoba.com. Daniel Nass is our associate producer today, Michael DeMarc, our technical director. 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
2: 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That's coming up on Concierto.
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3: 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Thank you.

The progressive label is growing, and it has nothing to do with politics. In music, the term has a history that goes back to progressive folk in the 1930s. After that came progressive jazz from the 1940s to the 1970s, progressive rock, pop, and bluegrass in the 1960s, progressive country in the 1970s, progressive metal in the 1980s, and progressive electronic and progressive house in the 1990s. Progressive is what happens when a genre has matured, and there's an abundance of highly skilled musicians who want to stay creatively challenged. I'm Stephen Hill, and on this transmission of Hearts of Space, if the progressive label means expanding stylistic and conceptual boundaries and synthesizing cultural influences, then I'm going to say we're overdue for a genre and a program called Progressive Ambient. We have music from ambient veterans Paul Godwin and Miguel Noya, mightily inspired by Estonian electronic guitarist Robert Jurjendal from Samliku, by ambient godfather Brian Eno with J. Peter Schwalm from Drawn from Life, and by Masergy from Fire Opal. We dial it back with music by synthesist Craig Padilla and guitarist Marvin Allen from Toward the Horizon, by cloud guitarist John Durant from Parting Is, by pioneering German electronic guitarist Manuel Gottsching from The Best of the Private Tapes, and a far-flung track by Hammock from the Sleepover Series, Volume 1. All that, plus an environment by Chicago soundscape composer Eyes Cast Down from The White Island. It's a journey to the creative edge of the ambient guitarverse. Progressive Ambient on this transmission of Hearts of Space.

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a program called Progressive Ambient, on this transmission of Hearts of Space. We began with music by ambient veterans Miguel Noya and Paul Godwin, with Estonian guitarist Robert Uriendahl from Somliku. Then a piece by German musician J. Peter Schwalm and English ambient definer Brian Eno from Drawn from Life. After that, one more selection by Noya, Godwin, and Uriendahl from Somliku. And then music by Masser G, Austin, Texas ambient musician Eric Jensen from Fire Opal. And from Redding, California, two pieces by synthesist Craig Padilla and guitarist Marvin Allen from Toward the Horizon. Later, music by Boston and Portland cloud guitarist John Durant from Parting Is. A piece by German musician Manuel Gottsching of Ashrah Temple from The Best of the Private Tapes. And a selection by the Nashville post-rock guitar duo Hammock, Mark Bird and Andrew Thompson, from the Sleepover series, Volume 1. And finally, this music by Chicago soundscape composer Eyes Cast Down, the project of Greg Moorcroft, from The White Island. This edition of Hearts of Space was produced by Steve Davis and Stephen Hill. You heard program number 1213, Progressive Ambient. 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

0: Composer Morten Lauridsen has a favorite chord. It goes beyond just having a style or a preferred idiom that he writes in. Both of those things are indeed true. But much like composer Philip Glass, Lauridsen has a very distinct chordal vocabulary that he loves to return to. And in his case, even more specifically, there's a certain chord that almost seems like his idea of a perfect sound. It seems to communicate something very important to him, almost like a spiritual home. And we're hearing it. Lauridsen will take us to his favorite musical place coming up this hour as we enjoy his choral work, Lux Aeterna, Eternal Light.
1: Live from NPR News in Washington, I'm Dan Ronan. The U.S. has launched another round of strikes against Iran for the 9th consecutive night. 3 U.S. service members have been killed since Friday, according to Central Command, as the fighting between the U.S. and Iran continues to escalate and the ceasefire talks break down. As NPR's Lydia Kalitri reports, while some administration officials say the war effort should continue, others are voicing concerns.
2: Energy Secretary Chris Wright told ABC's This Week that while the service members' deaths are a tragic loss for the country, the administration's mission for the war should continue.
3: The president's mission is essential for peace in the Middle East and peace in the world, and that is to prevent Iran from achieving nuclear weapons and to degrade their ability to terrorize their neighbors and the world and global commerce.
2: But Democratic Senator Mark Warner is calling President Trump's decision to go to war with Iran a disaster.
4: It has been a disaster militarily. It has been a disaster in terms of how we're viewed around the world. It has been a disaster to our friends and the allies who question whether we will keep our promises.
2: At least 17 U.S. service members have died since the war began in February. Lydia Kalitri, NPR News.
1: Hundreds rallied this afternoon in Houston calling for justice in the killing of Lorenzo Salgado Araujo, the man shot and killed by ICE agents nearly 2 weeks ago. Houston Public Media's Bianca Seward reports.
5: Battling the brutal heat and humidity, protesters demanded changes to immigration and customs enforcement operations in Houston. Mariela Rivera said she came today because she feels helpless.
6: I'm hoping that when they see this, they think this is not something that us as Americans, a democracy, want. This isn't what we want.
5: Protest leaders say they'll continue putting pressure on local leaders with more protests planned in the coming days. For NPR News, I'm Bianca Seward in Houston.
1: Spain has won the 2026 World Cup, beating Argentina in extra time. Steve Futterman reports.
7: Spain's defense comes through again and shuts out Argentina 1-0 to win the World Cup. For Spain, it's its 7th shutout in 8 World Cup matches here in 2026. The only goal came in the 106th minute. Ferran Torres put the ball in the net, setting off a wild celebration among the Spanish players. Argentina had to play the final 30 minutes minus one man. For Spain, it's its 2nd World Cup. Argentina was hoping to become only the 3rd nation to win back-to-back World Cups, and this was likely the final World Cup appearance for the great Lionel Messi. For NPR News, I'm Steve Futterman at the World Cup in East Rutherford, New Jersey.
1: Monday in the United Kingdom, Andy Burnham takes over as Prime Minister. You're listening to NPR News. Vice President J.D. Vance and his wife, Usha Vance, welcome their 4th child Sunday, Alec Neil Vance, who joins 3 siblings who are ages 9, 6, and 4. On social media, the family says they're all happy and healthy, and the kids are overjoyed to meet their younger brother. Alex is the first child born to a sitting vice president in more than 150 years. The Vances have taken their children on overseas trips, with the kids off in pajama clad as they board flights on Air Force 2 for the visits. Christopher Nolan's The Odyssey has set sail to the year's best box office figures for a live-action film. NPR's Bob Mondello reports.
8: $124 million in North America, even more than that overseas, for a worldwide total of $264 million in ticket sales in just 3 days. Filmmaker Christopher Nolan has long championed the theatrical experience, and by making The Odyssey entirely on IMAX cameras, a Hollywood first, he's evidently given audiences a reason to leave their couches.
9: We won the war.
8: A Galaxy of Stars and near-unanimous critical raves clearly helped, as did exit polls.
9: Help me go home.
8: 4 out of 5 Odyssey patrons said they would definitely recommend the film to a friend. With no major movies opening next weekend, Nolan's tale of the hero of the Trojan Wars is expected to rake in roughly $500 million in its first 10 days in theaters. Bob Mondello, NPR News.
1: In golf at the British Open, Ryan Fox is the champion. He won a one-shot victory. This is NPR.
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0: Good evening and thanks for tuning in. I'm Steve Seal. We now settle into deep Sunday evening listening with the wonderful music of Morten Lauridsen on the way. His Lux Aeterna, Eternal Light, coming up in about 8 minutes here. And the music of Ludovico Einaudi later on. And here from English composer Nick Bicat, this is called The Enigma from Under the Eye of Heaven, played here by Christopher Warren Green and the London Chamber Orchestra.

Under the Eye of Heaven by Nick Bicot. We heard the movement entitled The Enigma, played by the London Chamber Orchestra, conducted by Christopher Warren Green.

Home can mean a lot of things, not just a physical place, but certainly an idea as well. And no matter who you are, you have your own definition of things that represent home, that are home. It can be people. It can be wherever you are content. And I think about this when listening to the music of Morten Lauritzen, because this is a composer who almost seems to have created a kind of special place for himself, for his own spirit, with a certain sound in his pieces. And often it's not just a sound, but a particular chord. And when you listen to a few of his works, you start to hear this chord a lot. I won't get technical as to what the chord voicing is, but suffice to say, you know it when you hear it in his music. And it's not just a signature, but a sound that almost seems to be Lauritzen saying, this chord right here is my soul. It represents peace to me. And we'll hear it often in this work. In fact, the first few minutes seem to kind of hover around it. This is Lux Aeterna, Eternal Light by Morten Lauritzen, sung here by the Chamber Choir of Europe, led by Nicole Mott and joined by organist Jörg Hallobeck.

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The inimitable style of composer Morten Lauridsen, Lux Aeterna, Eternal Light, sung by the Chamber Choir of Europe, led by Nicole Mott, joined by organist Jörg Hallobeck.

This is from Ludovico Einaudi, and it's called Golden Butterflies. And the composer himself at the piano here, along with cellist Reddy Hassan and Federico Mecozzi, playing both violin and viola.

Golden Butterflies by Ludovico Einaudi. The composer at the piano, Reddy Hassa, played the cello, and Federico Mecozzi played both violin and viola, presumably not at the same time, but I would imagine doing them at different times in the recording studio.

0: That's called Twilight by the Estonian composer Eino Eller, played there by the Estonian National Symphony Orchestra, conducted by Olari Elts.
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0: I was recently reading some conjecture about why folks with ADHD like to stay up late, or maybe even all night. And the idea is that when the world is quiet, when most people are asleep, we can actually finally focus. I thought, oh man, I feel seen. So I don't know about you, but I don't just like to stay up late. I also find personally that I really like music about nighttime. So I guess it goes hand in hand. And if you're a night owl too, you also might really enjoy the Latvian composer Eriks Izenvalds, who clearly has an affinity for all things nocturnal. I'll play you one of his many night pieces coming up this hour. I'm Steve Seal. Stay close.
1: Live from NPR News in Washington, I'm Dan Ronan. U.S. Central Command says the military started a new round of airstrikes Sunday night against Iran for the ninth night in a row. Meanwhile, the U.S. military says another service member has died after the escalating of fighting with that country. NPR's Shondalise Duster reports.
2: U.S. Central Command says an American service member was killed in action Saturday in northern Iraq. The service member was killed in a controlled detonation of an unexploded weapon from a downed Iranian drone. CENTCOM also says another U.S. service member was injured and is being treated for a minor injury. This is the third U.S. service member killed since Friday, when two American service members were killed during an Iranian attack in Jordan. Four others were medically evacuated but have been discharged from Jordanian hospitals. U.S. Central Command also says unidentified remains were found at the site of the attack in Jordan and are being examined. Shondalise Duster, NPR News.
1: At least one person is dead, more than a dozen injured after Russia carried out massive airstrikes against Ukraine's capital, Kyiv, on Sunday. Ukrainian authorities say it is one of the largest bombardments by Russia since the beginning of the war more than 4 years ago. NPR's Charles Maines reports.
3: In a statement, Russia's defense ministry said its forces carried out precision missile and drone attacks on Ukrainian defense and logistics centers in Kyiv, as well as the Odessa region on the Black Sea. Yet several of the Russian missiles struck residential buildings and businesses, even an underground passage near a metro station in Kyiv, often used as a civilian bomb shelter. The strikes came a day after Ukraine launched its own drone attacks on two warehouses belonging to Wildberries. That's Russia's version of Amazon, killing 8 workers and injuring dozens more. Ukraine has justified the attack, saying the warehouses stored parts for Russian military drones, a claim NPR has not independently verified. Charles Maines, NPR News, Moscow.
1: President Trump used his speech from the White House last week to once again raise doubts about U.S. election security. NPR's Windsor Johnston reports.
4: Trump released declassified documents that he says shows the nation's election system is vulnerable, but offered no new evidence that fraudulent votes were cast. Gabriel Sterling is the chief operating officer for the Georgia Secretary of State's office. He tells NPR that it's extremely rare that non-citizens vote in U.S. elections.
5: We look back as far as 1996. That was the first time we found a non-citizen who cast a vote. We found one that did it in the 2026 election so far. It is exceedingly small.
4: Trump is also urging Congress to pass the Save America Act, which would require proof of citizenship to register to vote and a photo ID to cast a ballot. The bill does not have enough support in the Senate to pass. Windsor Johnston, NPR News, Washington.
1: 6 people have died from an earthquake in Peru. This is NPR. Jubilant soccer fans in Madrid, Spain, cheering on their team as Spain dominated rival Argentina Sunday to win the World Cup championship in East Rutherford, New Jersey. Even though the score was 1-0 and Spain needed extra time to win, they kept Argentina from getting a shot on goal until the 115th minute of the contest. NPR's Becky Sullivan has more on the game and the World Cup championship.
6: Spain was the defensive powerhouse. The winners of the 2024 European Championship, they stifled even the best offenses at this World Cup, beating multiple top 10 teams on the way to the final. Argentina had Lionel Messi and some kind of late game grit and magic that had kept them alive through close calls, one after the other. In the end, Argentina couldn't muster the magic this time. Not only did Spain keep them from scoring a goal, Argentina didn't even manage a shot until the second half of extra time, but it was too little too late, and all Spain needed was the match winner from forward Ferran Torres in the 106th minute. As for Argentina's 39-year-old superstar, the heart of their team, Messi, looked emotional as he took it all in during the awards ceremony. Becky Sullivan, NPR News, New York.
1: In London, British Labour leader Andy Burnham is set to become the country's new prime minister on Monday. Burnham was the only Labour candidate to get enough votes from his fellow lawmakers to replace Keir Starmer as leader of the governing party, and as Labour leader, he becomes prime minister. He's set to meet with King Charles at Buckingham Palace for the formal change of leadership. He will be the UK's seventh prime minister in 10 years. It's NPR News from Washington. I'm Dan Ronan.
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0: Good evening, and thanks for tuning in for our classical music late on a Sunday evening. Brahms wrote his first piano quintet early in his career. In fact, he was still in his 20s when he started it. He certainly knew his way around the piano very well by this point, because during those youthful years, he actually supported himself financially by being a pianist in saloons and brothels. I've always felt that the idea of a brothel needing a pianist is a lot to unpack, but nevertheless, this is apparently an actual part of Brahms' story, and someday perhaps I'll research the finer points of the history of music in houses of ill repute, but I'm not really sure if I want to. Maybe it was just a German thing. Here is pianist Artur Rubinstein, who I wouldn't imagine had a similar history, playing here with the Guarneri Quartet, who definitely did not.

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We've heard the Piano Quartet No. 1 in G minor by Johannes Brahms, played there by pianist Artur Rubinstein with the Guarnieri Quartet.

Saman by Olafur Arnalds. The contemporary Latvian composer Eriks Eizenvalds writes largely for chorus, and all of his works are absolutely beautiful and ethereal, and he seems to really have an affinity for nocturnal themes as well. Just a sampling of some of his titles: Only in Sleep, Northern Lights, Evening. He has an absolutely magical piece called Stars. This is called Night Prayer.

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2: 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I'm Steve Johnson. 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
5: In the fall of 1844, Felix Mendelssohn walked away from it all. The conservatory he'd founded, the packed schedules in London, Berlin, and Leipzig. He packed up and took his family to a quiet apartment in Frankfurt. Some space to breathe and create. He wrote to his brother and said, "These are happy days." And it was there, in those happy days, the following summer, that he composed this. A string quintet full of heart. But one he decided the world would never hear. Well, he was wrong, obviously. You're going to hear it later this hour. I'm Melanie Renata. This is Music Through the Night. Imagine rolling up to a house party and Mozart Sr. and Mozart Jr. are there giving a private performance. Scholars are pretty sure that's exactly what happened one fall day in Milan, and they believe that it was a performance that saw the premiere of two works by a then 15-year-old Wolfgang Amadeus, both his 12th and his 13th symphonies. This is his 12th in G. Here's the Prague Chamber Orchestra.

the markings of greatness all over that work. Mozart's 12th Symphony in G major, Charles Mackaris conducting the Prague Chamber Orchestra. I'm Melanie Renata with a symphonic poem that feels a bit like an elegy. Coming up in just a minute, you're listening to Music Through the Night.

What you're about to hear is the sound of a young, gifted composer's musical exploration of mortality, written before she died at just 24 years old. It's called Of a Sad Evening, composed by Lily Boulanger.

music often performed alongside its very bright companion piece called Of a Spring Morning, that was Of a Sad Evening by Lily Boulanger, Joanne Folletta conducting the Women's Philharmonic. Now you and I are going to swing high after that. L'Arcibaudelli with a work Felix Mendelssohn reportedly begrudgingly finished, his string quintet number 2 in B flat major. I'm Melanie Renata. 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

0: Apparently, Mendy was not a big fan of that finale. Supposedly, that's the only reason he didn't want to publish it, but thankfully, it was published. Felix Mendelssohn's Second String Quintet in B-flat major, performed for you there by Larke Budelli.
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0: Classical music is often thought of as a serious art form. But throughout history, composers have infused their music with a sense of humor. And honestly, the biggest jokester may very well have been Franz Joseph Haydn. You might call him a musical jester. He'd do everything from false endings to even once crafting a piece where violinists would intentionally, chaotically retune their strings in the middle of a performance. Seems he just couldn't contain himself. When it came to his symphonies, he'd give them nicknames that would sort of clue the audience into what sort of comedic journey they were in for. With his typical highbrow humor, his 47th symphony is also known as Palindrome. The second part of the minuet is exactly the same as the first, but backwards. It's performed for you here by Il Giardino Armonico, Giovanni Antonini at the podium. It's gonna give you quite a little kick at the start. Melanie Renata, this is Music Through the Night.

a bit of a mood booster as you slip further into your Monday. Giovanni Antonini conducting Il Giardino Armonico for Palindrome, Haydn's 47th Symphony in G major. The mood and the pace will stay lifted with a violin and piano duo in just a tick. I'm Melanie Renata, and this is Music Through the Night.

Not only was she fluent in many of the world's romantic languages, 19th century French singer Pauline Viardot-Garcia was also fluent in musical composition, and those skills merged for her work Six Pieces. From that work, here's her Tarantelle, performed by violinist Radel Kupel and pianist Wolfgang Mans.

Music from a piano student of Franz Liszt, Pauline Viardot-Garcia, the Tarantelle from her Six Pieces. We're going to stick with music from some of Spain's great composers. The Spanish spirit just spills out of this work by Joaquin Rodrigo, a virtuoso pianist and incredible composer, especially of music for the guitar. This is his Concerto for a Festival, performed by the Naples Philharmonic and guitarist David Russell. I'm Melanie Renata. This is Music Through the Night.

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0: The only constant thing in life is change. The seasons, people, society, everything changes. And artists have played with that universal truth for ages. There's a film from the 1960s set in Italy during a time of great political change. In the film, the tides of society shift. Revolution looms. And the characters find themselves navigating changes in all directions. This is a lighthearted vibe from the score of that film, the film being The Leopard. These are dances. Coming up later this hour, I'm Melanie Renata. This is Music Through the Night.

Later this hour, the suite from one of Handel's operas and some folk tunes with a 20th century twist. First, a work that is both elegant and whimsical, a brief blink and you'll miss it moment, Cécile Chaminade's Valse Ballet.

Pianist Peter Jacobs with a chipper little work from French composer Cécile Chaminade, her Valse Ballet, Opus 112. I'm Melanie Renata, glad to be with you for some music through the night. You slide here into a graceful slice of a cinematic score from the 1963 film The Leopard, set in 1860s Italy, where a fight for equality leads the upper class to experience quite the reckoning. This music feels much lighter than the plot. Light on your feet, at least. It's Dances by Nino Rota.

Loosely based on the music of Giuseppe Verdi, dances from The Leopard by Nino Rota, Riccardo Muti conducting the Orchestra of La Scala Milan. I'm Melanie Renata with some educational music from the 1950s. Coming up in just a minute, this is Music Through the Night.

In order to introduce the beauty of old classics to new 20th century music students, composer Gordon Jacob crafted this work, and he gave it the cheeky name Old Wine in New Bottles. It's shared with you here by the Chamber Winds.

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1: While Handel lived and worked in Italy, he pretty much perfected the Italian opera. 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And maybe, just maybe, if he hadn't given them such a phenomenal show with Rinaldo, well, perhaps this opera would have been more warmly received. This is the suite to his opera, Faithful Shepherd. Here's Tafel Music.

0: pastoral vibes, like you're frolicking in a field of flowers. 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
0: Long before Beethoven's fiery and phenomenal image was fully set in stone, he was the young virtuoso who rocked Vienna. He dueled fellow pianists, improvised like nobody's business, and rightfully claimed his place at the top, not with bravado, but just with brilliance. However, one concerto from him showed a very different side of him, tender, radiant, even vulnerable. That side of Beethoven is on the way. I'm Melanie Renata. This is Music Through the Night. You get to snoop around later this hour and peep into the life of a bee. It's a work for strings, unsurprisingly, and a clarinet. First, a work solidly for strings by composer Arthur Foote, who never played a single string instrument. He knew nothing about the technique of the violin, yet, oh, he could write for strings like nobody's business. Here's his suite for strings in E, performed by the Dogma Chamber Orchestra.

It's funny how simple the explanation of artistic expression can be sometimes. Arthur Foote said he loved to compose for the strings because they just felt very practical. And that was his suite for strings in E major, the Dogma Chamber Orchestra, performing. I'm Melanie Renata, and although I don't condone snooping in people's journals, we do take a musical peek inside the diary of a bee. In just a moment, you're listening to Music Through the Night.

The sounds of nature are what most inspired Scottish composer Helen Leach, and through this work of hers, you'll hear what she imagined would be the private thoughts of a bee.

Can you picture it? A teeny tiny little bee buzzing from flower to flower, its pollen pockets overflowing. That's from Helen Leach, called Forget Me Not, from her Diary of the Bee. Clarinetist John Bradbury performing with the Victoria String Quartet. You swing to a totally different side of the musical spectrum here. Gentle, at first, Beethoven's fourth piano concerto in G sort of breaks from tradition. Instead of a grand orchestral flourish at the start, pianist Vladimir Ashkenazy gently welcomes you onto the ride. And then, as he also conducts, the Cleveland Orchestra take it from there. I'm Melanie Renata. 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

0: a fair amount of drama, but quiet moments of brilliance bursting through. Beethoven's fourth piano concerto in G is opus 58. Vladimir Ashkenazy performing the piano solo and conducting the Cleveland Orchestra.
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3: 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I mean, pictures of European cities, incredible vacation food, yes please. Edward Elgar did not have a blog in 1904, so he made this musical travelogue of Alassio, Italy instead. In the South by Elgar on the next performance today from APM.
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0: This work by Ernst Eigner will scratch a couple of itches. There's the gentle sparkle of harpist Zilke Eichhorn, and that gets balanced out with the power of the Kerfalz Chamber Orchestra. In the depths of the early hours of the day, in the middle of these powerful winds and strings, that harp will burst through like a meteor. It's Eichner's Harp Concerto No. 1 in C major. I think you're gonna love it. I'm Melanie Renata. I'm so glad you're here. Please, stay with me.
5: Live from NPR News in Washington, I'm Dave Mattingly. U.S. Central Command says American forces have carried out a ninth straight night of attacks against Iran. NPR's Hadil Al-Shalchi says three U.S. service members have been killed since Friday amid the escalating attacks.
6: Iranians in the south of the country reported widespread electricity outages and water shortages as officials said a water desalination plant was struck. The U.S. didn't immediately respond to the allegation. The U.S. military said it was investigating remains found in the same location where two U.S. service members were killed in action and one went missing in Jordan. It said another U.S. service member was killed in action in northern Iraq on Saturday. Talks to end the war have stalled as both sides trade fire over the control of the Strait of Hormuz. Hadil Al-Shalchi, NPR News, Istanbul.
5: Hundreds of people turned out in Texas yesterday to protest the killing of a man in Houston by U.S. Immigration and Customs Enforcement. Lorenzo Salgado Araujo was shot and killed during an ICE traffic stop in Houston. Bianca Seward with Houston Public Media has more on the demonstration.
7: Battling the brutal heat and humidity, protesters demanded changes to immigration and customs enforcement operations in Houston. Mariela Rivera said she feels helpless.
8: I'm hoping that when they see this, they think this is not something that us as Americans, a democracy, want. This isn't what we want.
7: Protest leaders say they'll continue putting pressure on local leaders with more protests planned in the coming days. For NPR News, I'm Bianca Seward in Houston.
5: The Department of Homeland Security says the federal agent opened fire when Araujo rammed an ICE vehicle. Spain is celebrating a 1-0 win over Argentina in the final of the Men's World Cup soccer tournament. NPR's Miguel Macias says Spain dominated the game and scored what turned out to be the winning goal in extra time.
9: At home, with family and friends, that's how many Spaniards celebrated just past midnight their second men's World Cup title. After a tense game in which the Spanish team had 11 shots on target versus none from Argentina, fans across the country could finally celebrate. Like Lucia Jimenez from Utrera, who says Spain had to suffer through this game. Jimenez says there was a lot of tension, especially at her family gathering. Her boyfriend just happens to be Argentinian. And out of all of the game stats, Perhaps the most telling one, Argentina's goalie Emiliano Dibu Martinez had a record-tying 11 saves, much to the frustration of Spanish fans who could not breathe easy until the game was finally over. Miguel Macias, NPR News, Spain.
5: Spain also won the last Women's World Cup. This is NPR News. Authorities in southern Utah say five members of one family have been killed by flash flooding as they were on a hike through canyons. The Wayne County Sheriff's Office says torrential rains late last week triggered the flooding. One of those killed was a fire captain with the Provo Fire Department. Christopher Nolan's The Odyssey was number one at the box office in its opening weekend. NPR's Bob Mondello reports.
10: $124 million in North America, even more than that overseas, for a worldwide total of $264 million in ticket sales in just 3 days. Filmmaker Christopher Nolan has long championed the theatrical experience, and by making The Odyssey entirely on IMAX cameras, a Hollywood first, he's evidently given audiences a reason to leave their couches.
11: We won the war.
10: A galaxy of stars and near-unanimous critical raves clearly helped, as did exit polls.
11: Help me go home.
10: 4 out of 5 Odyssey patrons said they would definitely recommend the film to a friend. With no major movies opening next weekend, Nolan's tale of the hero of the Trojan Wars is expected to rake in roughly $500 million in its first 10 days in theaters. Bob Mondello, NPR News.
5: AAA says gasoline prices in the U.S. are back up to $4 a gallon as war with Iran intensifies. The price of regular has jumped 13 cents in the last week to once again reach that $4 mark. Diesel is now averaging $5.11 a gallon nationwide. Dow futures are up 80 points this morning. I'm Dave Mattingly in Washington.
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0: I'm Melanie Renata. Thank you for sharing some of your precious time and space with me this morning. Before your Monday really takes off and you get tossed into the throes of another week, here, take some time for yourself. Guitarist Vicento Coves creating that space for you to sink into. It's the Suite Castellana by Federico Torroba.

If you liked that, you'll love our guitar stream at our website, yourclassical.org. Basically, classical guitar on tap anytime you need it. That was guitarist Vicento Coves with the Sweet Castellana from Federico Torroba. I'm Melanie Renata. Good morning. So glad to be here with you. I've got a brief but powerful slice of music for you here. It's the third movement from the Second Symphony of Swedish composer Alfrida Andre.

Now, her output of music may be tiny, but boy, is it mighty. The third movement of the Second Symphony of Swedish composer Alfrida André, fittingly performed there by the Stockholm Symphony. Good morning. I'm Melanie Renata with a little bit of musical magic coming up for you in just a moment.

Making music is sort of like casting a spell. And the harp is that one final magical ingredient. Zilke Eichhorn adds that magical touch here with the Kerfolz Chamber Orchestra. It's the first harp concerto in C major from Ernst Eichner.

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The story of 19th century America unfolds through the lens of William H. Seward, with guided tours, American art, and seasonal exhibitions set throughout the historic home and gardens. 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

A little sparkling magic there from harpist Zoka Eichhorn, uplifted by the Gerfalz Chamber Orchestra, Ernst Eichner's Harp Concerto No. 1 in C Major. Good morning, I'm Melanie Renata, and as you are born into another day, a piece to put a little pep in your step, coming up in just a tick.

There's no obvious reason for the name of this work. It was simply written to honor a bunch of authors and journalists. So composer Johann Strauss Jr. gave it the very cheeky name, Morning Papers Waltz. It's shared with you here by the Vienna Volksoper Orchestra.

0: Well, that might be the cue that it's time to get up, step outside, grab your morning paper, or do your Wordle, or whatever gets you going in the morning. Johann Strauss Jr.'s Morning Papers Waltz, performed for you there by the Vienna Folk Supper Orchestra.
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0: Live from NPR News in Washington, I'm Libby Casey. U.S. Central Command says the U.S. military launched new strikes against Iran overnight for the ninth night in a row. This as CENTCOM announced a third U.S. service member has been killed from Iranian attacks. It's raising fears of a wider war as Kuwait, Jordan, and Bahrain activated defenses against Iranian drones and missiles. NPR's Quill Lawrence reports.
1: CENTCOM said a U.S. service member in northern Iraq died on Saturday during an attempt to safely destroy unexploded ordnance from an Iranian drone that had been shot down. A second service member sustained minor injuries. Iran has been targeting U.S. troops on bases around the region, including Kurdish-controlled areas in northern Iraq and bases in Jordan, where Iranian drones and missiles breached U.S. air defenses on Friday. The U.S. has been bombarding Iran for over a week, hitting bridges and infrastructure as well as purely military targets. After a shaky ceasefire mostly held since April, the war appears to be escalating. Iran is threatening tanker traffic in the Strait of Hormuz, and the U.S. continues a maritime blockade on Iran. Quill Lawrence, NPR News.
0: British Prime Minister Keir Starmer is meeting King Charles today at Buckingham Palace to tender his resignation. Then the king is expected to ask the former mayor of Manchester, England, Andy Burnham, to form the next government. They're both from the centre-left Labour Party and share roughly the same politics, as NPR's Lauren Frere reports from London.
2: Andy Burnham was previously in Parliament for 16 years, then left to become mayor of Greater Manchester. He helped bring growth to that post-industrial city and pledges to do the same for the United Kingdom nationally. Polls show voters find him more charismatic than Starmer. Burnham wears T-shirts rather than suits and moonlights as a DJ. His social media videos have been compared to New York Mayor Zohran Mamdani's. In terms of policy, Burnham says he'll reverse the privatization of transit and utilities and devolve power away from the capital to municipal and regional authorities. He's likely to face some of the same challenges as Starmer, though: rising cost of living, slow growth, and a volatile American ally across the Atlantic. Lauren Freyer, NPR News, London.
0: A tropical depression has formed along the Gulf Coast of Florida, and the National Hurricane Center says a tropical storm watch is in effect for the Florida Panhandle through tonight. Senior hurricane specialist John Kachalowski says the center put up a tropical storm watch even though they are not expecting landfall.
3: The reason that is the storm is fairly sprawling, and some of the outer bands may produce tropical storm force winds sort of on the low end of that threshold.
0: Kachalowski says the forecast brings it to a mid-grade tropical storm as it rides the northern Gulf Coast along Louisiana and eventually heads toward Texas. Vice President J.D. Vance and Second Lady Usha Vance have announced the birth of a fourth child, and it's a boy, Alec Neil Vance. This is NPR.
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5: Hi, I'm Brenda Tremblay. Glad to have your company for music this Monday morning. I hope you are well. It's in the 50s right now, and we're looking at a gorgeous summer day with blue skies, sunshine, a high around 80, and clear air. Our current air quality rating is 32, which is considered very good, in the green. It's really nice to have clear skies, isn't it? You'll see increasing clouds overnight, and tomorrow we're probably going to get some rain. There's a 90% chance of showers and a good chance of a few thunderstorms tomorrow afternoon as well. Maybe on Wednesday, Thursday, and Friday look much the same. Classic summer weather with highs around 80 degrees. It's in the cool 50s across the region right now. 51 in Naples, 55 in Geneseo, 53 downtown Rochester, and across the lake it's 17 degrees Celsius in Toronto, Ontario, Canada. We'll begin with some early American music. This is the Boston Camerata singing Daniel Reed's Thirst for Gold.

Early American music with a definite abolitionist bent, The Thirst for Gold by Daniel Reed, sung there by the Boston Camerata. We've got The Gentle Beauty of a Quiet City by Aaron Copland with Wynton Marsalis to look forward to, the Daily Mystery Piece, and a new theme this morning in about half an hour. Some music by Henriette René in about 20 minutes. And now a violin concerto by José White Lafitte, or Joseph White. This is the Encore Chamber Orchestra led by Daniel Hagee with solo violinist Rachel Barton Pine.

0: Violinist Rachel Barton Pine, playing with the Encore Chamber Orchestra led by Daniel Heggie, played a violin concerto from 1864 by Joseph White. This is Classical 91.5. I'm Brenda Tremblay. Good morning. It just turned 6:30. We've got some very normal summer weather in the forecast, as opposed to Saturday, which was a little wild for some of us. It was very strange, at least for me, to have my phone going off so frequently, warning me of floods and tornadoes and whatnot. Today, clear, bright, sunny, high near 80 degrees. We'll have some clouds move in overnight. Tomorrow will probably bring us some rain, showers and thunderstorms. There's a 90% chance of rain tomorrow and maybe a few sprinkles on Wednesday. And then Thursday and Friday also look splendid weather-wise. It is Monday, July 30th, and I'm so glad you are here to start the day with classical music on WXXI.
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2: I understand your troubles. 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
0: That is RPO Maestro Andreas Delfs talking about the Beethoven Festival, which you can hear tonight, including the Rochester Philharmonic playing the Seventh Symphony. And John Nakamatsu is a soloist in the first piano concerto by Beethoven alongside the Corleone Overture. That is all tonight at 8 o'clock and tomorrow morning, available streaming for 2 weeks here on 91.5 FM and WXXIClassical.org. We'll get to the Daily Mystery Piece after this little Andante Religioso by Henriette Renée, performed by the Crimson Duo.

The Crimson Duo played Andante Religioso by Henriette Renée. Coming up, you'll hear the Daily Mystery Piece.

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0: Alison Melville played A Slow Air by Thomas Tollett on WXXI Classical, and that brings us to the Daily Mystery Piece, 638. All last week, you were hearing Dreams Embedded in Music, A Midsummer Night's Dream last Monday by Mendelssohn, Berlioz's Fantastic Symphony last Tuesday. On Wednesday, we heard The Devil's Trill, supposedly inspired by a nightmare a composer had when he saw the devil playing a solo, the best solo he had ever heard. On Thursday, we heard Prelude to the Afternoon of a Faun, a mythological half-man waking up in a woods with this beautiful dream in his head. And then on Friday, if you were listening, you heard this music, one of the four sketches an American composer published in 1892. Did you recognize this? It's literally called Dreaming, and it's by a composer who said you must first have something to say as a composer, something which demands expression from the depths of your soul. American romantic Amy Beach wrote this piece called Dreaming, and we heard it played by Alan Feinberg. That concludes our series on dreams, and you'll hear today's mystery piece in just a moment.
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0: Here is your mystery piece for today now. The new theme for this week is tritones. And thank you to Rochester music teacher Ben for suggesting this theme. So what is a tritone? Good question. It's an interval, a musical interval you could see on the piano that spans three whole notes. And it has a slightly diabolical or unsettling sound. In the Middle Ages, it was sometimes called the Diabolus in Musica, or the Devil in Music. So it sounds a little tense, making it like when you hear it, you want some kind of resolution. So you are going to hear an example of a famous piece that features a tritone. And the mystery is, what is the name of this first mystery?

Pablo Viejas played your mystery piece for today. And the mystery is, what is that little piece of music that has so much yearning and so much from the tritone, a musical interval that spans three whole tones that give it that unstable, kind of tense feeling, like you just long for some resolution. That is today's mystery piece. Find out if your guess is right tomorrow around this time. And if you have an idea for a future mystery theme, our email is classical@wxxi.org. classical@wxxi.org. I'm Brenda Tremblay. You'll find me on Instagram, too, at BrendaWXXI. And this morning, you'll see a short reel from my visit to the Medina Triennial this past weekend. There's a big art show west of Rochester. Fascinating. That's what I've put up for today. Coming up, a tribute to the unacknowledged, very important person, the piano teacher. But first, we'll hear a short clarinet concerto by Carl Stamitz, played here by Claude Falconpré with the Vienna Chamber Orchestra on WXXI.

0: On Classical 91.5, we've been listening to clarinetist Claude Falconpré with the Vienna Chamber Orchestra playing the third clarinet concerto by Carl Stamitz. In about 20 minutes, we'll hear a tribute, two tributes, to the frequently unacknowledged superstars of classical music, the piano teachers among us. That's coming up on the Datebook here on Classical 91.5 and FM 90.3. And we have something very special for you coming up on Wednesday.
1: For 22 years, Chamberfest Canandaigua has dazzled audiences in the scenic lake houses and vineyards on Canandaigua Lake. I'm Steve Johnson. 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
3: Live from NPR News in Washington, I'm Libby Casey. The United Kingdom has a new prime minister. Keir Starmer has tendered his resignation to King Charles, and Andy Burnham is taking office. NPR's Lauren Frere reports from London.
4: Outgoing Prime Minister Starmer had dismal approval ratings and was ousted by his own Labour Party. In his final speech as prime minister, Starmer told a crowd outside 10 Downing Street that he's proud of his accomplishments in office over the past 2 years, but that his work is done.
5: I go with good grace. I go with a smile.
4: Starmer wished his successor, fellow Labour politician Andy Burnham, well, saying he has his full support. Burnham follows Starmer to Buckingham Palace for a separate meeting with King Charles, who will invite him to form the next government. Starmer now reverts to what they call a backbencher in Parliament, and Burnham is expected to name his cabinet ministers later today. Lauren Frayer, NPR News, London.
3: Iran attacked Kuwait and the Gulf as well as Jordan during the ninth consecutive round of fire exchange between the U.S. and Iran. And NPR's Emily Fang reports a boat off the coast of Oman was also hit.
6: Kuwait said it fended off Iranian drone attacks Sunday evening local time. Some residential neighborhoods have started to use portable electricity generators due to power outages caused by Iranian attacks. Over the weekend, a water desalination plant in Kuwait was also hit. Like many of the dry, hot countries in the Gulf, Kuwait depends heavily on such plants for drinking water. Sirens also went off in nearby Bahrain, and the U.S. Embassy there said Iran may be targeting sites in northern Bahrain. And Jordan on Sunday said it intercepted 3 Iranian missiles while a 4th hit a remote rural area with no people. Jordan summoned Iran's ambassador to Jordan over the weekend to protest what it called Iran's, quote, savage attacks. Emily Fang, NPR News, Tel Aviv.
3: The U.S. House only has one more week of work in Washington before lawmakers head to their home districts for the August recess. There is a lot in play, including more money for defense, President Trump's push to tighten voting laws, and a stock trading ban for lawmakers. NPR's Eric McDaniel says Republicans have a very narrow margin, and they're about to go home to defend their record to voters and the record of President Trump.
7: Gerrymandering and partisan sorting all mean that fewer lawmakers are actually at risk of losing their jobs than you might assume, but when the margin of control in Washington is so slim, there are still maybe a dozen or so Republicans who are probably sweating the idea of casting a vote to, say, give billions more to an expanding war effort as part of what's known as a reconciliation bill without anything new to pay for that spending when political headwinds are already blowing against them.
3: President Trump is focused on seeing his election integrity bill passed before the midterms, which would tighten voter ID laws. House Republicans are attaching it to unrelated legislation, but it doesn't have enough votes in the Senate. Spain is celebrating yesterday's World Cup victory over Argentina. This is NPR.
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0: Good day, I'm Brenda Tremblay. So glad you are up early. It is Monday. It is 7:04, and the air quality across western and central New York and the Finger Lakes right now is excellent, in the green, 31 AQI, which is very good news for most of us, for all of us indeed. Look, it's going to be a beautiful day with clouds and sun, very comfortable temperatures with highs around 80 degrees. We've got hazy starlight in the forecast overnight, and tomorrow a few showers and thunderstorms across the region. Currently, it is across the lake in Peterborough, Ontario, Canada, 14 degrees Celsius. It's 50 degrees in Ithaca, 57 in Canandaigua, and 59 in Maplewood Park, where tomorrow you have a new place to explore. Birds, waterfalls, 8 pedestrian bridges. There is a new place opening tomorrow at Maplewood Park. It's the Maplewood Nature Center. It's the transformation of an historic city building into what organizers are calling a vibrant hub for environmental education and outdoor play, and a great birdwatching vantage point. They've put in expansive windows. If you've never explored the Genesee River Trail, highly recommend. It's a beautiful spot. And that is opening tomorrow, the brand new Maplewood Nature Center. We'll begin with the overture from a silly opera about a bird who steals shiny objects. This is Rossini's overture from The Thieving Magpie, performed here by members of Consortium Classicum.

0: The Thieving Magpie, the wonderful overture by Rossini from the comic opera, was played for us by members of Consortium Classicum on WXXI Classical 91.5 and FM 90.3. It's about quarter after seven, and I'm Brenda Trombley with you until 10 o'clock in performance today.
1: Valerie Kaler, and I'll admit it, sometimes I fall down a rabbit hole into travel blogs online. I mean, pictures of European cities, incredible vacation food, yes please. Edward Elgar did not have a blog in 1904, so he made this musical travelogue of Alassio, Italy instead. In the South by Elgar on the next performance today from APM.
0: And that's coming up at 10 o'clock this morning. I don't know if I ever told you, but my mother is a pianist. In fact, she taught piano lessons out of our home when I was growing up. She was not my teacher, though. She insisted that that was a really bad idea, probably wise. So my teacher was Miss Jessie DiGiulio. Miss DiGiulio lived in a huge Italianate house in my town in the village of Albion. She had three pianos in her living room, very high ceilings. And just two funny things about her. On cold afternoons when I would go for my lessons, she would come in and rub my hands very briskly and call me her little chickadee, my little chickadee. The other funny thing about her house is she had these huge tall windows with sheer curtains, white curtains, and she had put knives in the seams of the bottoms of the curtains to keep the, you know, to keep the sheer fabric on the ground. And I was terrified as a child of making the knives slide out of the window curtains, which happened to me once or twice when I was looking for my mom picking me up. Anyway, all of that is to say we are about to hear a tribute to the frequently unacknowledged and the very important people that are piano teachers in our towns after we listen to Jean-Yves Thibaudet play Sophisticated Lady by Duke Ellington.

0: Duke Ellington's Sophisticated Lady. We heard Ellington's music played by Jean-Yves Thibaudet on WXXI Classical. It's 7:21.
1: This is the Composer's Datebook for July 20th. I'm John Burge. Today, a tip of the hat to a much beleaguered and frequently unacknowledged species, the piano teacher. Do you, for example, remember the name of your first piano teacher? In the case of Duke Ellington, it was not a name one could easily forget. She was Mrs. Clinkscales, and Ellington always gave her credit for her persistence. Because of my enthusiasm for playing ball and racing through the street, recalled Ellington, I missed more lessons than I took. When she had her piano recital with all her pupils, I was the only one who couldn't play his part, so Mrs. Clinkscales had to play the treble, and I just played the umpy-dump bottom. The avant-garde American composer Morton Feldman immortalized the name of his piano teacher in an elegiac chamber piece entitled Madame Press Died Last Week at 90. This music was premiered in France on today's date in 1970. Madame Morina Press had taught the children of the Tsar and knew the Russian composer Alexander Scriabin. She started teaching Morton Feldman when he was 12, and his tribute to her is scored for 12 instruments, with the piano conspicuous by its absence. Composer's Datebook is produced by APM, American Public Media, in conjunction with the American Composers Forum, reminding you that all music was one.

You've been listening to Dances from Henry VIII, theatrical music by Edward German, performed by the Czechoslovak Radio Symphony Orchestra, led by Adrian Leeper on WXXI Classical. Tomorrow around this time, we'll hear a tribute to St. Francis of Assisi. And aren't you glad to not be getting alerts on your phone this morning for tornadoes and floods? If you were out of town over the weekend, you missed some pretty exciting and violent weather, actually, on Saturday for our friends in places like Penyan and Victor. It was a very tense afternoon. Today is supposed to be beautiful with blue skies, sunshine, clear breathing conditions, which is a blessing and something maybe we won't take for granted anymore. Our high temperature is supposed to reach about 80 degrees. We do have some rain in the forecast for tomorrow. Good news for gardeners. Maybe a few sprinkles on Wednesday, and then Thursday and Friday look absolutely beautiful as well. Let's switch gears and listen to some chamber music here by J.S. Bach. This is a flute sonata performed by flutist Peter Lucas Graf and friends.

Flute Sonata by Johann Sebastian Bach, performed by bassoonist Manfred Sachs with Peter Lucas Graf as a flutist, a cello player there, Jörg Daumler. This is WXXI Classical. It's exactly a quarter to eight, and we've got a little short piece by Florence Price from a new recording from Toronto-based pianist Luke Welch. This is called Memory Mist.

0: Memory Mist by Florence Price on Classical 91.5 and FM 90.3. It's about 12 minutes before 8 o'clock. I'm Brenda Tremblay. I realized a few minutes ago I had forgotten to post the playlist, so you can see that now if you're following along at WXXIClassical.org. And we've got music by Edmond Dede coming up next, and a concert from the RPO tonight.
1: I understand your troubles. 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I understand your anger. I understand your fun. 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
0: Is Andreas Dels, the music director of the RPO, talking about the concert you'll hear tonight, Beethoven's Seventh Symphony, Piano Concerto 1 by Beethoven, and the Coriolan Overture, part of our Beethoven Festival that we've been so thrilled to share with you. 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
0: Here's some American music by Edmond Dede. This is Chicago, performed by the Hot Springs Music Festival Orchestra, led by Richard Rosenberg.

Chicago, music by American composer Edmond Dede, played by the Hot Springs Music Festival Orchestra, led by Richard Rosenberg. You are listening to music on WXXI. I'm Brenda Tremblay. Nice to be waking up to the promise of gorgeous, non-exciting weather today. Just sunshine, blue skies, and a gorgeous piece of music coming your way featuring Wynton Marsalis in about half an hour from now. The news is coming up in just a few minutes after we listen to this morning song by Edward Elgar, played here by the Salon Orchestra of Schwanen, conducted by Georg Huber.

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1: Live from NPR News in Washington, I'm Libby Casey. U.S. Central Command says three U.S. service members have been killed in military operations since Friday. The Department of Defense has released the names of two of them, 25-year-old First Lieutenant Tyler James Fian of Hawaii and 19-year-old Private Isabella Gonzalez of Texas. NPR's Jane Araff says the latest American death happened in Iraq.
2: This military person was killed in a controlled detonation of an Iranian drone in the Kurdistan region of Iraq. And that's when explosives experts try to disable explosives by deliberately detonating them. Obviously, something seems to have gone wrong there. CENTCOM also says it found human remains at a base in Jordan that it is working to identify.
1: 17 American military personnel are now reported killed since the U.S. and Israel launched the Iran war in late February. Iran says at least 3,000 Iranians have died. Maine Democrats are entering the final stretch to nominate a new candidate to challenge Republican Senator Susan Collins this November. A frontrunner has emerged to replace Graham Plattner, who dropped out of the race this month after being accused of rape, which he denies. Maine Public's Steve Missler reports.
3: Former Maine Senate President Troy Jackson held a commanding lead of delegates after the weekend's party caucuses. While those delegates aren't bound to Jackson, most have already said they'll back him at this coming Saturday's nomination convention. Should he secure the nomination, Jackson will push a progressive platform championed by his longtime ally, Vermont Senator Bernie Sanders. The 58-year-old logger has been involved in Maine politics for more than 20 years and has become a strong ally of labor unions and activists, many of whom were elected as convention delegates over the weekend. For NPR News, I'm Steve Missler in Sanford, Maine.
1: Spain is celebrating a 1-0 win over Argentina in the final of the Men's World Cup soccer tournament. NPR's Miguel Macias says Spain dominated the game and scored what turned out to be the winning goal in extra time.
4: At home, with family and friends, that's how many Spaniards celebrated just past midnight their second Men's World Cup title. After a tense game in which the Spanish team had 11 shots on target versus none from Argentina, fans across the country could finally celebrate. Like Lucia Jimenez from Utrera, who says Spain had to suffer through this game. Jimenez says there was a lot of tension, especially at her family gathering. Her boyfriend just happens to be Argentinian. And out of all of the game stats, perhaps the most telling one, Argentina's goalie Emiliano Dibu Martinez had a record-tying 11 saves, much to the frustration of Spanish fans who could not breathe easy until the game was finally over. Miguel Macias, NPR News, Spain.
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0: It is nice to be able to breathe easily across Western and Central New York. We currently have an air rating, quality rating of 29 downtown. It's a slightly smokier situation in parts of the Southern Tier and Buffalo, but right now our AQI is 29. We've got the promise of blue skies and sunshine and a pleasant day with a high around 80 degrees. Tomorrow will bring some rain for gardeners, about a 90% chance of showers on Tuesday. And the rest of the week looks pretty nice with, again, moderate temperatures around 80 degrees on Thursday and Friday. Currently, it's around 55 degrees across the region. And we had an exciting weekend for many reasons, but first, keep your fingers crossed because acclaimed Hollywood actress Octavia Spencer may bring a major motion picture to Rochester. She was in town on Friday to receive the George Eastman Award for Distinguished Contributions to the Art of Cinema. She spoke with local media before the awards ceremony, and she shared that she would love to shoot her next project, Death of a Salesman, here in the Flower City.
6: It should really be filmed here. And they're crunching numbers. Tony Kushner wants it filmed here. I want it filmed here. Christy McCosco-Krieger wants it filmed here. There's a hope and a possibility. Let's just say that. I believe in I'm a walking miracle.
0: Spencer also thanked the George Eastman Museum for honoring her and continuing to celebrate Black voices in the arts. And there's a lovely feature about her in the New York Times with a video and a long interview about her life and career. Thanks for waking up to classical music on WXXI with your streaming or joining me in the Southern Tier on 91.5 FM.

Mac the Knife, music by Kurt Vile, played by Windscape on WXXI Classical. We've got the gentle beauty of a work by Aaron Copland called Quiet City, a kind of fantasy about people thinking and dreaming and musing in the middle of the night. Coming your way later on, music of Jesse Montgomery, your chance to win some tickets to an event this coming weekend. And next, Bagatelles by Antonin Dvorak. These are Bagatelles played by Quartetto Gelato on WXXI.

0: That cheery music were a set of bagatelles by Antony Dvorak, performed by Quarteto Dolato on WXXI Classical. You are going to hear about some of your choices if you're in the mood for live music or an interesting film or just staying home and watching TV.
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0: And tonight on WXXI television, you can see a repeat of an Antiques Roadshow from the Denver Botanic Gardens, featuring a Marilyn Monroe military defense photo from the 1950s, Panama hats, and an Andy Warhol, collage by Warhol tonight. That's all on the Antiques Roadshow from Chatfield Farms outside Denver at 8 o'clock. And that'll be followed by a documentary marking Pride Month, looking at the interesting life of ultra runner John Godinet. Show's called Loving John, and it looks at how John Godinet came to terms with ALS with the help of his husband, Peter. That's Loving John at 9 o'clock tonight on your PBS station, WXXI TV, available on demand as well via Passport.

The theme from Chariots of Fire by Vangelis. We heard the Boston Pops Orchestra conducted there by John Williams. Coming up, we've got music of Mozart played by Orly Shaham, as well as your options for enjoying live music across the region. A Carillon concert, for example, at the University of Rochester tonight. You'll hear some details and some suggestions. But first, we'll hear a short piece called Starburst, by composer Jesse Montgomery, played here by the Atsika String Quartet.

Starburst by Jesse Montgomery on WXXI Classical. It's 8:32. Welcome, if you've just switched on 91.5 FM or you're streaming at WXXIClassical.org. I'm Brenda Tremblay. I'm trusting you had a nice weekend. Maybe not so nice if you were one of those who were getting alarms on your phone about floods and tornadoes. Our hearts are going out to friends in the Victor area for so much damage from what looks to me like it was tornado-like on Saturday. It was a very stressful day for some, but we've got clear skies and sunshine in the forecast for today and high expected to stay in the 80-degree range. It's going to be quite pleasant. Yesterday, I had a chance to do something I've been thinking about doing for a long time. I drove out to the Medina Triennial, which is an art exhibit about a 45-mile drive west of Rochester. I made a reel of my visit on Instagram. If you'd like to see what I saw, I'm Brenda WXXI on Instagram. But if you go, it's on the weekends, it's free, and they have filled buildings in the village of Medina with art from all over the world. The theme of the art is sustainability, and you'll see artists from Korea, Africa, Ireland, America, of course. My two favorite things, if you do go, tell me what you think. My two favorite things were a film about farming from an artist from Limerick, Ireland, and the music for this movie was so gorgeous. I could have watched it again and again. It's a short film by Deidre O'Nahony on the second floor of the Medina High School, the old high school. And then my other favorite thing was called Everyday Monuments. And this Korean artist named Jean Shine collected more than 400 sports trophies. And she transformed the little people at the top of the trophies into workers. So instead of sports figures, they're servers and housekeepers pushing vacuum cleaners. They're carpenters and postal workers and food service workers, even moms pushing strollers. So you can see these hundreds of trophies celebrating everyday workers by Jean Shin. And that's also on the second floor of the Medina High School, the old high school, which they have filled with arts. Let's listen now to Orly Shaham playing a sonata by Beethoven. This one, the so-called easy sonata number 16.

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0: Orly Shaham with the Piano Sonata 16 by Wolfgang Amadeus Mozart on WXXI Classical. It's about 9:15, and we'll turn to music of Aaron Copland in just a moment, a piece called Quiet City. First, the events calendar. It's Monday, so you have a few choices for live music across the region, including a chance to sit in a beautiful place and hear the breeze in the trees, the leaves of the trees, maybe see some fireflies and gorgeous architecture. Tonight at the Rush Reese Library on the campus of the University of Rochester, carillonist Andre Ann Doan is performing a live concert at 6:30 on the carillon. That's a giant bell, set of bells inside the tower, inside the dome of the Rush Reese Library. And you can sit on the lawn, take a picnic. It's welcome. Everyone is welcome. It's a family-friendly thing. And if you go tonight at 6:30, you'll hear Beethoven's Pathétique played by bells, as well as A Walk in the Park by Mel Bonis, Summertime by George Gershwin, The Swan from Carnival of the Animals, all arranged for this huge set of bronze bells in the tower, 6:30 on the grounds of the University of Rochester. And you can spread a blanket on the quad in front of the Rush Reese Library if you like. You can listen anywhere if you like. Over at the Little Tonight, you can see a club-style jazz band radiates the style of Django Reinhardt, the Blue Barn Cats, on tonight at 7. That's free and open to all. And over at Kilburn Hall, trombone professors from the Eastman School are going to be offering a faculty recital 7:30. You don't need a ticket. That's free and open to all. In a moment, we'll turn to music of Aaron Copland.
1: 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All sorts of music inspired by paintings. Big piece of Respighi, in which he's inspired by Botticelli, Virgil Thompson painting musical portraits, and a wonderful big piece of Hindemith, the Matthias der Mahler Symphony. Don't miss it. Get the Picture, this week on Exploring Music.
0: That is tonight, right before the RPO concert at 8 o'clock. Well, this next piece of music was written in 1939 by Copland for a play called Quiet City. The play was by Irwin Shaw, and it was so beautiful that composer Aaron Copland turned it into a fully orchestrated version just for the concert hall. This is a fantasy. It's kind of contemplative and nostalgic. It's called Quiet City, and he said it kind of reflects the night thoughts of so many people in a city at night with all of their dreams and insecurities. Our dreamer here is Wynton Marsalis with English horn player Philip Koch and the Eastman Wind Ensemble led by Donald Hunsberger.

0: Quiet City by Aaron Copland. We heard the Eastman Wind Ensemble in that classic recording with trumpeter Wynton Marsalis and conductor Don Hunsberger on WXXO FM and HD1 Rochester, WXXY FM Houghton. It's a minute past 9 o'clock and time for the headlines from D.C.
1: Live from NPR News in Washington, I'm Libby Casey. President Trump says the new Air Force One will be temporarily taken out of commission after security concerns were raised about its defense systems. That reporting has become a news story in its own right. NPR's Danielle Kurtzleben reports.
2: Trump told reporters yesterday that the plane, which his White House received from Qatar, is going to be getting upgrades.
3: You know, it has a lot of capability, but as I understand it, in about a month or so, they're going to send it to have it be maxed out. So they're going to be sending it and they'll have it be maxed out. It'll take about a month.
2: Experts have told NPR that the newer jet probably lacks some defensive capabilities other Air Force One planes have, like missile detection, because of how quickly it was retrofitted. The administration has subpoenaed multiple New York Times journalists over their reporting that the Secret Service urged Trump to take an older Air Force One home from a recent trip to Turkey. Danielle Kurtzleben, NPR News.
1: Russia and Ukraine continue to exchange fire. The latest Russian airstrikes left at least 3 people dead in Ukraine as Kyiv launched another wave of drones on the Russian capital. NPR's Charles Maines is in Moscow.
4: According to Moscow authorities, city air defenses intercepted some 400 Ukrainian drones on approach to the capital. Moscow regional governor Andrei Vorobyov said several of the intercepted drones set fire to civilian infrastructure, injuring 2 people, but provided few other details. Yet images circulating on social media suggested an oil refinery was among objects damaged. In recent months, Ukraine has repeatedly targeted Russian energy infrastructure with long-range drone and missile strikes, causing fuel shortages and gas rationing across the country. Ukrainian President Volodymyr Zelensky has vowed to continue attacks in a bid to force the Kremlin to negotiate an end to the war, now in its 5th year. Charles Maines, NPR News, Moscow.
1: A new immigration rule may make it harder for international students to finish their studies in the U.S. Historically, international students could remain in the States as long as they were making progress in their academic program. But starting in mid-September, they will have up to 4 years to finish or apply for a formal extension and pay a fee. NPR's Alyssa Nadworny reports.
5: The Department of Homeland Security says the change will strengthen national security through regular vetting and cut down on what it calls, quote, forever students. Universities worry this could impact programs like PhDs, which often take far longer than 4 years. There's also new restrictions on switching programs and changing majors. One of the selling points in the U.S. system is you come to college to explore, to find yourself. You can double major, you can switch majors. That's what makes it so attractive and unique. Critics of the new policy say this is an example of how the goals of immigration are butting up against the goals of American higher ed. Alyssa Nadworny, NPR News.
1: Americans are now paying an average of $4 a gallon for regular gasoline, according to AAA. This is NPR News.
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0: Good morning, it's 9:04 and we're expecting clouds and sun, lots of warm temperatures across the region with a high topping at around 80 degrees and some breezes as well. Hazy starlight overnight tonight and tomorrow a few showers and thunderstorms on Tuesday. But today should be bright and clear and comfortable and clear. Did I say clear? The air quality right now is excellent. We are in the green in Rochester with an AQI rating of 29 on this Monday, July 20th.

0: Sung Heat Lee played clarinet there with Evan Solomon at the keyboard and the Sicilian from Pelléas et Mélisande by Gabriel Fauré.
1: I'm Valerie Kaler, and I'll admit it, sometimes I fall down a rabbit hole into travel blogs online. I mean, pictures of European cities, incredible vacation food. Yes, please. Edward Elgar did not have a blog in 1904, so he made this musical travelogue of Alassio, Italy, instead. In the South by Elgar, on the next performance today from APM.
0: Here, PT, at 10 o'clock in about an hour from now on WXXI Classical.
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0: The 92nd Symphony by Franz Joseph Haydn, called Oxford. We heard the Austro-Hungarian Haydn Orchestra led there by Adam Fischer. Good morning. I trust you are well. I'm Brenda Trombley with you for about another 20 minutes on WXXI Classical, with your chance to win some tickets to an event later this week coming up next.
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0: And one of those wonderful events is coming from Geneva Light Opera this coming weekend, starting on Thursday night. They're going to be offering the lighthearted opera by Donizetti, the daughter of the regiment. There's a number of singers you might recognize, including our own Joshua Bassett as part of this production that's on at the Smith Opera House on Thursday night, Saturday afternoon, and Sunday afternoon in Geneva. And if you would like to go, you get to pick when you would like to go and see the daughter of the regiment this coming weekend. It'll be fully staged with a chamber orchestra and a cast of more than a dozen singers in this kind of delightful, very French piece of music, a comic opera by Donizetti. Would you like to go? You can try to win tickets right now. And again, you get to decide whether you would like to go Thursday night or Saturday or Sunday afternoon in Geneva. The number to win these tickets right now is

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1: Roots in the South. It's called Red Clay and Mississippi Delta. And the composer says it references the background of her mother's side of the family that hailed from Mississippi, from juke joints and casino boats that lined the river to the skin tone of her family in the area. She said this was a very dark skin that came, like it looked like it came right out of the red clay. And we'll hear Valerie Coleman honoring her family in this short piece of music played here by Imani Winds.

0: Valerie Coleman said she wanted to combine the blues dialect of the South with the charm of the South and honor her family as well. We've been listening to Red Clay and Mississippi Delta for Wind Quintet by Valerie Coleman, played there by Imani Wins on WXXI Classical. It was a delight to speak with Dan a few minutes ago. He won tickets to see the Geneva Light Opera and Daughter of the Regiment this coming weekend. And Dan seemed to be pleased. He said he was wearing WXXI socks, which we agreed was good karma. If you did not win any tickets, keep listening. It's such a delight for us to send listeners to have these experiences. And we've got more ticket giveaways throughout the day here on Classical 91.5 and FM 90.3. Performance today is coming up next, and tonight you can hear another concert featuring our own Rochester Philharmonic Orchestra, conducted by Andreas Delfs in a Beethoven festival.
1: I understand your troubles. I understand your sorrow. I understand your anger. I understand your fun. All human emotions are in this music.
0: Tonight's Beethoven Festival features the Seventh Symphony, which you can hear a bit of here on the Piano Concerto No. 1 with John Nakamatsu as a soloist, and the Carolian Overture by Beethoven, all conducted by Andreas Delfs. Tonight, 8 o'clock, and if you miss it tonight, you're busy, no worries. You can listen to it on demand starting tomorrow morning. That's a new thing that we're able to offer you, on-demand concert from the Rochester Philharmonic Orchestra, just for 2 weeks. We'll end our time together with four rags for two Johns, one of them being the soloist with ERPO tonight, John Nakamatsu, collaborating here with his friend John Manassi in music of John Novacek.

0: shouting hot dogs, snapping. I think they were clucking at one point, members of that duo, John Nakamatsu and clarinetist John Manassi, playing Four Rags for Two Johns by John Novacek, one of those named for the city of Schenectady this morning. Some lighthearted music on WXXO FM and HD1 Rochester, WXXY FM Houghton. We'll hear more from pianist John Nakamatsu tonight in a concert from the RPO starting at 8 o'clock and tomorrow morning as well. We'll also hear from soprano Janae Bridges and trombonist Lisa Albrecht on the playlist tomorrow, the Janus guitar duo. Lots of Rochester musicians on the playlist tomorrow here on Classical 91.5. I'm Brenda Tremblay. Thanks for listening. Steve Johnson will be with you at lunchtime. And if you're in the mood for conversation, you can hear a discussion on conspiracy theories and why they spread so quickly with Kyle Green of SUNY Brockport today on Connections live at noon on our companion service 105.9. Enjoy the blue skies and sunshine, and thank you for listening. I hope to see you tomorrow. It's 10 o'clock.
1: Growing up in a little town in Italy in the 1980s, Yatar Beniamini was completely obsessed with an instrument he thought was called the flute. Turns out he was actually smitten with the clarinet, which he continued to call the flute for a while when he was a kid. And later, as he fell in love with orchestral music, he would spend hours in his room listening to classical recordings and pretending to conduct with a chopstick. From APM, American Public Media, this is Performance Today. I'm Valerie Kaler. Yatar Beniamini is all grown up now and using a baton in his role as music director of the Detroit Symphony. They're on the way this hour in concert with a symphonic poem by Richard Strauss. Also on the way this hour, the super-talented wind quintet that calls itself Windsync. We'll hear from a concert they gave in Clemson, South Carolina. Right now, here's Windsync playing the minuet, the fourth movement, from the Pulcinella Suite by Igor Stravinsky.

Igor Stravinsky wrote that music first for a ballet in 1920. It became so popular, he came up with a suite for orchestra and then arranged a version of that suite for cello and piano, another for violin and piano, and that was a nice arrangement we just heard for wind quintet. The group Windsync played the fourth movement, the minuet, from Stravinsky's Pulcinella. We've got more from Windsync later this hour on Performance Today. From APM, American Public Media, this is Performance Today. I'm Valerie Kaler. Glad to have you along for today's musical adventures and discoveries. Here is a transcription that really makes sense to me. A transcription is when a piece written for a particular instrument or ensemble gets rewritten for another instrument or ensemble. So, for example, a piece that a composer wrote for orchestra might be transcribed for solo piano. In this case, we're about to hear a transcription of a piece that composer Nadia Boulanger wrote for pipe organ. And what is a pipe organ, really? It's a collection of thousands of pipes, each of which is really an individual wind instrument. So a pipe organ is like a massive wind ensemble triggered by a keyboard. So here is that organ piece by Nadia Boulanger, transcribed for wind quintet, effectively going from one kind of wind ensemble to another. The group Windsync, in concert in Clemson, South Carolina.

French composer Nadia Boulanger wrote that piece for pipe organ in 1911. Cara Lemoore made that transcription for Wind Quintet. We heard the group Windsync in Clemson, South Carolina, a concert they gave as part of the Lillian and Robert Utzi Chamber Music Series. Here's another Windsync performance from that same concert, a gorgeous andante from a serenade for wind ensemble by Mozart. The original version was for a double quintet, pairs of flutes, oboes, clarinets, bassoons, and horns. Mordecai Rechtman made this slimmed-down version for a single quintet, played here by Windsync.

0: The Andante from A Wind Serenade by Mozart, arranged for 5 players instead of the original 10. We heard the quintet known as Windsync in that performance from the Lillian and Robert Utzi Chamber Music Series in Clemson, South Carolina. A wind quintet, like Windsync, is flute, oboe, clarinet, bassoon, and horn. So what is a clarinet quintet? Well, in a moment, we will leave the winds and take the cannoli. The clarinet. We'll take the clarinet. Clarinet and strings, up next on APM's Performance Today.
1: You're tuned to WXXI Classical. Good morning. I'm Steve Johnson. Happy to be with you and looking forward to spending our afternoon together. This afternoon, we'll be enjoying Beethoven's 4th Symphony. We'll be hearing a quartet for clarinet, violin, viola, and cello by Hummel. And we'll end the afternoon with the beloved Concierto de Aranjuez for guitar and orchestra by Joaquin Rodrigo. Hope you'll join me this afternoon on WXXI.
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0: Whoopi Goldberg was not born with the name Whoopi Goldberg. She was born Karen Johnson. Name changes are so common in the world of entertainment and the arts. Marilyn Monroe, Norma Jean Baker. Kirk Douglas was born as Isur Danielovich. Cher was born as Sherilyn Sarkeesian. Elton John was Reginald Dwight. Same is true for the composer whose music we're about to hear, a German gentleman called Giacomo Meyerbeer. He was born in 1791 as Jakob Beer. As a teenager, he wanted to honor his mother in his name. Her middle name was Meyer, so he changed his last name from Beer to Meyerbeer. A few years later, when Jakob was a student in Italy, he liked the Italian version of his name better, so he changed Jakob to Giacomo. Jakob Beer, Giacomo Meyerbeer. Here's a piece he wrote in 1813, his clarinet quintet. The Atlanta Chamber Players gave this concert in their hometown. The clarinet quintet by Jakob Beer, a.k.a. Giacomo Meyerbeer.

0: Composer Giacomo Meyerbeer wrote that in 1813, his clarinet quintet. Laura Arden played the clarinet, joined by her string-playing friends, Helen Hwayakim, Ken Wagner, Catherine Lynn, and Brad Ritchie. They're all members of the Atlanta Chamber Players. They gave that concert in their hometown of Atlanta. That piece we just heard has been around since 1813. You'd think that with a composition more than 200 years old, it would be clear by now what exactly it is. It was published originally as a piece in two movements. But then in the 1980s, a German clarinetist claimed to have found a lost middle movement for the piece. Now there are different versions floating around. Not every music scholar agrees that that rediscovered middle movement belongs there at all. So what we heard is one version of a piece that has no definitive original manuscript as a final arbiter. The Clarinet Quintet, written in 1813 by Giacomo Meyerbeer. In a moment, one musician sets down the clarinet and picks up the baton. 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
0: If you listen to our show now and again, you might know that we love creating opportunities for talented young musicians. We have an annual program for young artists in residence, and I love seeing other organizations doing similar things. The Detroit Symphony has a global reputation as a fine, fine orchestra, and since 1926, they've had a relationship with Interlochen, the Arts and Music School and Summer Academy in Northern Michigan. Most every summer,

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Don Juan by Richard Strauss. Conductor Yair Binyamini with the Detroit Symphony during their 2024 summer residency at the Arts Institute in Interlochen, Michigan. If you ever see Binyamini lead a concert, you might notice that most of the time there's no music stand in front of him. Binyamini likes to conduct without a score, meaning from memory. He does this because he prefers to keep eye contact with members of the orchestra instead of looking down at the music. Italian conductor Yair Binyamini, currently music director of the Detroit Symphony Orchestra. The DSO has had a strong relationship with Interlochen for a century now, going back to 1926. They have an orchestral residency, playing concerts and giving master classes. And the pipeline from Interlochen to the DSO is healthy. 20-plus current members of the Detroit Symphony are former Interlochen students. We love to see this mentorship of talented young players. And performance today is doing its part as well with our yearly Young Artists in Residence program. A handful of students from music schools and conservatories across the United States come to St. Paul for a week of conversation, performances, school visits, and more. Check out the Young Artists section of the PT page at Your Classical. And be sure to spend some time with the absolutely gorgeous music videos they've done with us. 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
0: Near the end of 1903, English composer Edward Elgar and his family wanted to escape the cold, rainy, dreary English winter. They took a vacation on the Italian Riviera. When they came home, Elgar wrote a 20-minute piece for orchestra inspired by that trip. It included this section, which he called Canto Popolare, the popular song. It was so convincing that quite a few listeners have wondered if he's quoting a real Italian folk song. But this is all Elgar. From APM, American Public Media, this is Performance Today. I'm Valerie Kaler. Edward Elgar's musical travelogue is on the way from the annual Elgar Festival in England, later in this hour of PT. Here's the English Symphony Orchestra playing a piece by composer Paul Patterson. It's called Allusions, and that's allusions beginning with an A. Keep an ear out for the familiar tune Patterson is alluding to.

Allusions by composer Paul Patterson. Lots of references there to Mozart's overture to the Marriage of Figaro. Harriet McKenzie and Philippa Moe played solo violins. Conductor Kenneth Woods led the English String Orchestra in that performance. From APM, American Public Media, this is Performance Today. I'm Valerie Kaler, grateful to have this place where you and I can share music and ideas. Thanks for joining me today. Concert highlights on the way this hour from a couple of notable festivals. We'll hear from the annual Elgar Festival in Worcester, England, and from the Spoleto Festival USA in Charleston, South Carolina. Right now, though, some music by a fascinating guy, Paquito de Rivera. He is a great jazz clarinetist. Born in Havana in 1948, he defected from Castro's Cuba in 1981 and has lived here in the U.S. ever since. Paquito played for years as a member of Dizzy Gillespie's big band. And when he was growing up in Havana, he was also a student of classical music. So he can improvise all night around anything you throw at him. And he can also be an inventive and meticulous composer, writing down every single note. Let's hear something he committed to the page that highlights his fusion of styles. It's a series of dances, each one paying tribute to a different composer. Three pieces for clarinet and piano by Paquito de Rivera, from a concert during Chamberfest, Cleveland.

Cuban composer and clarinetist Paquito de Rivera, so grateful for the shoulders he's standing on, musically speaking. He wrote that piece in the early 1990s, with each movement being a dance, paying homage to a different composer. There was a contra dance for Cuban composer Ernesto Lecuona, a habanera for French composer Maurice Ravel, and closing out the set, a Venezuelan waltz for Venezuelan composer Antonio Lauro. Three pieces for clarinet and piano by Paquito de Rivera. Franklin Cohen played the clarinet, Amy Yang on piano, and Jamie Haddad added some nice percussion to the mix. That concert was part of the annual Chamberfest Cleveland at the Cleveland Institute of Music in Ohio. In a moment, musical cities of air.

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1: You're tuned to WXXI Classical. It's Monday, July 20th. I'm Steve Johnson, getting ready to take over in the studio. Hope you'll be there to share an afternoon with me. We've got the NPR newscast coming up, plus Noteworthy today, celebrating the music of the film composer Joe Hisaishi. And then later on in the afternoon, we've got some favorites like Beethoven's Fourth Symphony and the Concierto de Aranjuez by Joaquin Rodrigo. Hope you'll be with me for all that and more, starting at noon here on WXXI Classical.
2: Maddie's Secret from writer-director John Early is new at the Little. Early stars as Maddie, a plucky dishwasher who leaps to viral superstardom at a trendy food content creation company. Showtimes at thelittle.org.
0: Cellist and composer Paul Wianco says this piece is pure positive escapism. During the height of the pandemic, when all concerts were canceled, Paul Wianco and his friends found themselves with lots of musical ideas and nowhere to put them. So when he wrote this for one of his best musical friends, flutist Tara Helen O'Connor, Wianco says he channeled his feelings of love and fantasy and the joy of being together at a time where they really couldn't do that. Wianco finished the piece, but concerts were still on hold. So it sat for a while until musicians could safely gather again. And this performance we're about to hear for Wianco was special. It was his first time playing the piece as well. Coming together in love and joy with friends at the Spoleto Festival USA in Charleston, South Carolina. Tara Helen O'Connor playing flute, Alexi Kenny and Livia Son on violins, Ayane Kozasa plays viola, and Paul Wianco, the composer himself, playing the cello. This is called Cities of Air by Paul Wianco.

0: Composer and cellist Paul Wionko says for him, the heart of that piece includes feelings of love, fantasy, and pure escapism. Cities of Air by Paul Wionko. He played the cello, Tara Helen O'Connor played flute, Alexi Kenny and Livia Somm played two violins, and Ayane Kozasa was the violist. We heard Cities of Air from a concert in the city of Charleston, South Carolina. That was part of the Spoleto Festival USA. Our broadcast of that performance was made possible by Bank of America, the ETV Endowment of South Carolina, and the John Covington and Robert Lukey Fund for the Performing Arts. I would love to hear what you thought of that piece by Paul Wionko, Cities of Air. Drop us a note. 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
0: Maybe if there'd been online reviews back in the early 1900s, composer Edward Elgar and his family would have found the perfect resort for their Italian vacation the first time. Elgar and company started their holiday at a place that Elgar said was, quote, lovely but too cockney for him. He wanted something more Italian. I'm not even sure what that means for an Italian resort town to be too cockney, but that's what Elgar said. The family moved further south to the village of Alassio, and there they found the atmosphere to be relaxing and awe-inspiring. Wonderful Italian food and wine. They went for hikes every day along the coast. And later, Edward Elgar wrote this piece as a musical picture of that beautiful place. This is called In the South, or Alassio, by Edward Elgar. This concert was during the annual Elgar Festival in Worcester, England. Kenneth Woods conducting the English Symphony Orchestra.

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The story of 19th century America unfolds through the lens of William H. Seward, with guided tours, American art, and seasonal exhibitions set throughout the historic home and gardens. 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

English composer Edward Elgar took a trip with his family to the Italian Riviera in the early 1900s. He indulged in the wonderful Italian food and wine. They went for hikes every day along the coast. And when the vacation ended, he returned home to London with plenty of happy memories and the inspiration for the piece we just heard, an overture called In the South, or Alassio. We heard it from a concert during the Elgar Festival in Worcester, England. Conductor Kenneth Woods led the English Symphony Orchestra. Our broadcast of that performance was made possible by Arts Council England. The Elgar Festival is an annual celebration at the beginning of June near Elgar's birthday. It's held in the city of Worcester, where Elgar lived and worked for much of his life. The festival is full of music and conversations about the composer and his continued impact. And the English Symphony Orchestra is always a highlight of the festivities. The Elgar Festival in Worcester, England. You can hear that concert highlight again on the PT page, where our shows are archived online for 30 days after broadcast as streaming audio. 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
3: 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I'm Steve Johnson. 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I'm Steve Johnson. Glad for joining me this Monday afternoon. If you are a fan of Finger Lakes Opera, I actually have a pair of tickets to give away to their next performance this Thursday, July 23rd. They're presenting a collaborative performance of Happy End by Kurt Weill and Bertolt Brecht. It's a collaboration with the Glimmerglass Festival and features a few Lotta Lenya competition winners. So if you'd like a free pair of tickets to that performance this Thursday, stay tuned. Today could be your lucky day and you could be headed there with one of your friends. We also have some great music to look forward to together coming up in this next hour, celebrating the music of Joe Hisaishi on Noteworthy, and we'll be hearing some of his music not written for the cinema. Stay tuned for all that here on WXXI Classical, after the news.
4: Live from NPR News, I'm Lakshmi Singh. The U.S. military carried out a wave of airstrikes in Iran over the weekend and said a third U.S. service member had been killed in military operations since Friday. Iran retaliated with attacks on Bahrain, home of the U.S. Navy's Fifth Fleet, and says it disabled two oil tankers that attempted to transit the Strait of Hormuz without Iran's permission. Global oil prices remain elevated, at one point topping more than $90 per barrel. A new British prime minister now occupies 10 Downing Street. Labour Party leader Andy Burnham has taken the reins after he met with King Charles III at Buckingham Palace. Former Prime Minister Keir Starmer tendered his resignation to the monarch. In his final remarks today, as Prime Minister, Starmer defended his administration.
5: I am confident that Britain is now stronger and fairer than it was 2 years ago.
4: But Starmer was unable to survive a series of political missteps and internal party strife. Congo says the Ebola has killed 37 people between Friday and Saturday alone, driving up the overall death toll in Congo to at least 930, in the fastest-growing Ebola outbreak on record. There is no approved vaccine or treatment for the virus that caused the latest wave of illnesses and deaths. President Trump says the new Air Force One will be temporarily taken out of commission after security concerns were raised about its defense systems. That reporting has become a news story in its own right. NPR's Danielle Kurtzleben with more.
6: Trump told reporters yesterday that the plane, which his White House received from Qatar, is going to be getting upgrades.
7: You know, it has a lot of capability, but as I understand it, in about a month or so, they're going to send it to have it be maxed out. So they're going to be sending it and they'll have it be maxed out. It'll take about a month.
6: Experts have told NPR that the newer jet probably lacks some defensive capabilities other Air Force One planes have, like missile detection, because of how quickly it was retrofitted. The administration has subpoenaed multiple New York Times journalists over their reporting that the Secret Service urged Trump to take an older Air Force One home from a recent trip to Turkey. Danielle Kurtzleben, NPR News.
4: Happy mayhem at a watch party in Madrid, captured by AP. At the moment, the Spanish men's team defeated Argentina 1-0 and clinched the FIFA World Cup title last night for the first time since 2010. The champion's prize is $51 million. Argentina got $34 million, while the third and fourth place teams, England and France, go home with $30 million and $28 million, respectively. U.S. stocks are mixed this hour, the Dow down 119 points. 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
3: 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It's Monday, July 20th. And I'm Steve Johnson. Lovely summer weather on the way today. Mostly sunny skies with highs only reaching 80 degrees. Could be seeing some rain coming our way tomorrow with some straggling showers through Wednesday. Tomorrow could get up to 82, but Wednesday looks like it'll be pretty cool for this time of year, highs only reaching 71 degrees. We have been dealing with some of that smoke still throughout the area, but it looks like much of New York is in pretty good condition. Toward Buffalo, though, it looks like the air quality is not great. They're in the yellow right now, but the rest of New York, kind of east of Buffalo, seems to be mostly in the green. We're right now at an AQI of 44 at 75 degrees here in Rochester, 84 in Houghton.

0: Pianist Jean-Paul Gasparian performing The Girl with the Flaxen Hair from Claude Debussy's Book of Preludes for the Piano. 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
1: 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Big piece of Respighi, in which he's inspired by Botticelli, Virgil Thompson painting musical portraits, and a wonderful big piece of Hindemith, the Matthias der Mahler Symphony. 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
0: There's a word for music that is inspired by visual art. It's a very specific word that's a great one to share at parties called ekphrasis. And so you get music full of ekphrasis on Exploring Music every evening this week at 7 o'clock on WXXI Classical. Here's Avi Avital on the mandolin with The Knights performing Three Sisters by Anna Klein. Eric Jacobson is the conductor on this recording.

0: Mandolinist Avi Avital performing Three Sisters by Anna Klein with The Knights, conducted by Eric Jacobson. This is WXXI Classical.
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2: Concierto is the program that celebrates the rich contributions of Hispanic and Latinx classical musicians. Next time, it's All in the Family, with musical clans such as the Assads from Brazil and Jordi Savall and his kin from Spain. That's coming up on Concierto.
0: That's tomorrow evening at 10 o'clock. And if you're ever curious about our evening programming, you can find the program grid at WXXIClassical.org. 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Here's a symphony by Luigi Boccherini, performed by the German Chamber Academy of Neuss with conductor Johannes Goritzky.

A symphony by Luigi Boccherini. That was his Opus 35, number 4, if you're keeping score. Conductor Johannes Goritzky.

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1: A rainy day can ruin a lot, huh? From picnics to parades and even performances if they're outdoors, the rain isn't really a welcomed guest, is it? Well, there are some instances, though, where a little rain is nice, even something beautiful. Hi, I'm Loki Karuna, and on this edition of Noteworthy, I'd like for us to enjoy some musical rain as written by composer Joe Hisaishi. Mamoru Fujisawa, or Joe Hisaishi as he's known professionally, grew up watching hundreds of movies with his father night after night. This, coupled with an early education in violin and orchestral composition, resulted in his becoming one of Japan's most significant film composers. So much so that he opened his very own recording studio just years after attending the Kunitachi College of Music. His most famous contributions to film are without a doubt his work with Studio Ghibli, but this watery work comes from the 1999 live-action Japanese film Kikujiro, a tune here called The Rain. In his later years, Joe not only maintained a presence in film music, but as a touring artist, selling out concert halls in Japan, here in the United States, and in countless other places across the globe. Whether it's The Rain or the hundreds of other works he's created for film and television, Joe Hisaishi is a composer who won't go unheard anytime soon, making him one of the world's most noteworthy composers. Noteworthy is a production of WDAV, Classical Public Radio.

0: Hanabi, or Fireworks, music by Joe Hisaishi, performed by the ensemble La Pietà, with their founder, Angèle Dubeau, leading. 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
0: We'll end the hour with the music of Johan Halvorsen. This is his Norwegian Rhapsody No. 2, Nema Järvi conducting the Bergen Philharmonic.

The Second Norwegian Rhapsody by Johan Halvorsen, in a performance by the Bergen Philharmonic with conductor Neyme Järvi. This is member-supported public radio, WXXO FM and HD1 Rochester, and WXXY FM Houghton. I'm Steve Johnson with you just before 1 o'clock. The sky has gotten a bit cloudier, and unfortunately, along with it, it looks like our air quality is deteriorating a little bit. Right now, we're in the yellow in Rochester with an AQI of 64. That means if you're unusually sensitive to particle pollution, you should consider reducing your activity level or shorten the amount of time you are outdoors. The temperature is pretty easy, though. Right now, 75 degrees in Rochester, 85 degrees out in Houghton. Could be seeing some more rain tomorrow. We've got lows tonight around 65 degrees. Tomorrow, highs up to 82 degrees with a chance of showers throughout the day and overnight as well, possibly even continuing into Wednesday, though it's looking like that won't be as widespread. It is 1 o'clock. Here is a piece by Mel Bonis called Zalome. The National Orchestra of the capital of Toulouse performs under the baton of Léo Houssaint.

Zalome, one of the women of legend by Mel Bonice. Leo Usen conducted that performance of the National Orchestra of the capital of Toulouse. I'm Steve Johnson. Thanks for joining me this afternoon on WXXI Classical. And if you were listening to Summer in Studio E last week, you may have heard a performance by the Finger Lakes Opera. Well, they have a performance coming up this Thursday as well of a musical by Kurt Weill and Bertolt Brecht called Happy End. It includes some really well-known music by Weill, including the Bilbao song, Mandalay song, and Surabaya Johnny. It takes place in the past. It explores the collision of religion and capitalism in a jazz-infused musical comedy that was banned in Berlin in 1929. If you'd like to see that performance this Thursday, the 23rd, 7 p.m. at RIT, you can give me a call. I have two pairs of tickets to give away. The number to reach me is 585-258-0370. Caller number 4 will get those tickets. 585-258-0370 for your chance to attend this Thursday's performance of Happy End, presented by the Finger Lakes Opera. In the meantime, here are 5 melodies by Sergei Prokofiev, played by violinist Anne Akiko Myers and pianist Li Jian.

0: Five Melodies for Violin and Piano by Sergei Prokofiev. Li Jian played the piano with violinist and Akiko Myers. This is WXXI.
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0: Ozma Vanska now leads the Minnesota Orchestra in Beethoven's Fourth Symphony.

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0: Symphony No. 4 by Ludwig van Beethoven. Osmo Vanska conducting that performance of the Minnesota Orchestra on WXXI.
1: I understand your troubles. 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
2: Andrea Staus leads the RPO in another All Beethoven Festival concert with the Seventh Symphony and Concerto 1 with John Nakamatsu as a soloist. I'm Brenda Trombley, inviting you to join us.
0: More Beethoven this evening at 8 o'clock, courtesy of the RPO. And if you've been enjoying those broadcasts or you missed a couple and you want to catch up, you can find them for 2 weeks after broadcast under the On Demand tab at WXXIClassical.org. Here is an overture by Domenico Cimarosa to an opera called Cleopatra. Alessandro Amoretti conducts the Nikolaus Esterhazy Sinfonia.

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1: American composer Duke Ellington was looking ahead to something he thought was at least possible, a peaceful world full of goodwill from everyone and for everyone. Ellington wrote this optimistic musical portrait of the future in 1945, A New World A-Comin', on the next performance today from APM.
0: That starts tomorrow at 10 a.m. I'm Steve Johnson, looking out at skies with a few clouds here and there. It is a mild afternoon. We've gotten up to 78 degrees here in Rochester. It does look a bit warmer in Houghton. They've gotten up to 90 degrees, feels like 101. In terms of air quality, things are getting a little bit worse for us, though not too much to worry about just yet. We're in the yellow with an AQI of 70, and that means if you're unusually sensitive to particle pollution, do consider reducing your activity level or shorten the amount of time you're active outdoors. We've got more great music coming your way. We'll be listening to a quartet for clarinet, violin, viola, and cello by Johann Nepomuk Hummel in just about 20 minutes. Here, though, we have some music by guitarist Leo Brower, here played on the lute by Aidan Karamazov. It's a piece called Cuban Landscape with Sadness.

0: Cuban Landscape with Sadness, a piece by Leo Brower, performed here by Aidan Karamazov. This is WXXI Classical.
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0: Here is the overture to The Merry Widow, music of Franz Lehár, performed here by the Berlin Radio Symphony Orchestra with Mikhail Yurovsky conducting.

0: The Merry Widow Overture by Franz Lehár. Conductor Mikhail Yurovsky led that performance of the Berlin Radio Symphony Orchestra. 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
0: Music at the turn of the 19th century was going through some pretty rapid change, especially in the German-speaking countries. And the composer Ludwig van Beethoven is really credited with a lot of that change. There was another composer, though, who was just a couple years his junior, who was trained by many of the same people and made a lot of similar changes on his own. This is Johann Nepomuk Hummel, who trained with Mozart and Salieri and Haydn and was a huge influence on piano performance later on in the 19th century, especially when we talk about players like Chopin, Liszt, and Mendelssohn. Here is some music that Hummel wrote not for the piano, but for clarinet and strings. It's a quartet. We'll hear clarinetist Fabrizio Maloney performing with violinist Andrea Peccolo, violist Luca Ranieri, and cellist Mario Finotti in this quartet by Johann Nepomuk Hummel.

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0: A quartet for clarinet and strings by Johann Nepomuk Hummel. Fabrizio Maloney played the clarinet solo with violinist Andrea Piccolo, violist Luca Ranieri, and cellist Mario Finotti. This is WXXI.
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0: Ending the hour with a concerto by Willem de Fesch. Musica Ad Renum gave this performance under Jed Vents.

Fingers really flying there at the end of that concerto by Willem de Fesch. Musica ad Renum performing under Jed Vents. This is member-supported public radio, WXXO-FM and HD1 Rochester, and WXXY-FM Houghton. I'm Steve Johnson with you just before 3 o'clock on Monday, July 20th. We do have a little bit of air quality issues still here in Rochester. There's a little pocket poking out from the sort of western sea of smoke from these Canadian wildfires, and it's put us into the yellow, which is moderate. That means if you're unusually sensitive to particle pollution, consider reducing your activity level or shorten the amount of time you're active outdoors. And if you'd like to monitor the air quality in your area, you can also find those reports at airnow.gov. The weather otherwise seems pretty nice. It's pretty sunny outside where it's 78 degrees here in Rochester, 89 degrees out in Houghton. We are looking at a little bit higher temperatures tomorrow with a chance of thunderstorms. And as those storms move through, the temperatures also drop. We could still be seeing some rain on Wednesday when highs are only expected to reach 72 degrees. Here is an overture by Josef Myslivicek to Romolo ed Ercilia, Michi Geig leading this performance of L'Orfeo Baroque Orchestra.

0: The Overture to Romolo ed Ercilia by Josef Myslivicek, with Michigaig leading L'Orfeo Baroque Orchestra. 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
1: The new film from Oscar-winning writer-director Christopher Nolan, proudly projected on 35mm film The Odyssey, is now playing at the Little. Based on the epic poem written nearly 3,000 years ago and shot entirely on Kodak film with IMAX cameras, The Odyssey is Nolan's follow-up to the Best Picture-winning Oppenheimer. Starring Matt Damon, Zendaya, and Elliot Page. Showtimes at thelittle.org.
0: Here's some music by an Eastman alum, Ulysses K. We'll hear Arthur Fagan conducting the ORF Vienna Radio Symphony Orchestra in K's Fantasy Variations.

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1: Pianist Maria Teresa Rodriguez and conductor Eduardo Mata in orchestral works by two giants of Mexican musical nationalism, Manuel Mario Ponce and Carlos Chavez. 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
0: The Spanish Hour coming up tonight at 10 o'clock on WXXI Classical. Next up, we have Joanne Faletta conducting the Buffalo Philharmonic in The Nocturne by Giuseppe Martucci.

0: Beautiful, peaceful music there by Giuseppe Martucci, a nocturne that he wrote, performed by the Buffalo Philharmonic with Joanne Folletta conducting. 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
0: Our final piece this afternoon is a celebrated one by the Spanish composer Joaquin Rodrigo, his Concierto de Aranjuez. We'll hear guitarist Miloš Karadalić performing with the London Philharmonic Orchestra, conducted by Yannick Nézet-Séguin.

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0: The Concierto de Aranjuez by Joaquin Rodrigo. Miloš Kardalić was the guitar soloist with conductor Yannick Nezet-Séguin and the London Philharmonic Orchestra. I'm Steve Johnson with you on member-supported public radio, WXXO FM and HD1 Rochester and WXXY FM Houghton. Glad, as always, to be spending another afternoon with you, and I look forward to seeing you tomorrow as well. We'll be celebrating Gabriela Lanafranc on Noteworthy. We've got a symphony by Louise Ferenc to look forward to, a sextet by Johannes Brahms, a piano concerto by Dohnányi, and more. Lots of great things to look forward to tomorrow afternoon here on WXXI.
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2: Live from NPR News, I'm Lakshmi Singh. The Department of Defense says another service member has been killed in the war with Iran, and it has identified two other casualties of an Iranian attack in Jordan Friday. Here's NPR's Jane Arraf.
3: Central Command says a service member was killed in a controlled detonation of an Iranian drone in the Kurdistan region of Iraq. And the Pentagon announced the names of two military personnel killed in an Iranian missile strike Friday on an airbase in Jordan. It said they were First Lieutenant Tyler James Feehan, 25, of Ava Beach, Hawaii. Private Isabella Gonzalez of Carrollton, Texas, died a day later. She was 19. Both were with Air Defense Artillery Regiments. The U.S. military says 17 service people have now been killed in the war with Iran. Iran says about 3,000 Iranians have been killed, many of them civilians. Jane Arraf, NPR News, Amman.
2: Wildfires burning across Ontario are growing, nearing 2 million acres, prompting mass evacuations from remote areas. Thick smoke from fires in Canada and parts of Minnesota continues to trigger air quality alerts in the Midwest to the northeastern U.S. President Trump says maybe Canada should pay for that. Today, Ontario Premier Doug Ford noted Canada has been there for the U.S.
4: Rather than criticize and threaten Canada, your closest friends, maybe one day you're going to need our help like you did last year, and we deployed the people. I get frustrated just listening to that bunch of rubbish.
2: Annabella Bonata, Managing Director for Climate Science at the University of Waterloo in Ontario, explains the broader climate impact.
5: There are several things that lead to more wildfire, but what climate change is doing is drying out vegetation quicker. It's extending the wildfire season, and it's producing more of those hot, dry, windy days. And some wildfires, for example, in 2023, we had major ones in Quebec. Scientists found that those wildfires were 2 to 4 times more likely due to climate change.
2: President Trump says the new Air Force One will be temporarily taken out of commission after security concerns were raised about its defense systems. Here's NPR's Danielle Kurtzleben.
6: Trump told reporters yesterday that the plane, which his White House received from Qatar, is going to be getting upgrades.
7: You know, it has a lot of capability, but as I understand it, in about a month or so, they're going to send it to have it be maxed out. So they're going to be sending it and they'll have it be maxed out. It'll take about a month.
6: Experts have told NPR that the newer jet probably lacks some defensive capabilities other Air Force One planes have, like missile detection, because of how quickly it was retrofitted. The administration has subpoenaed multiple New York Times journalists over their reporting that the Secret Service urged Trump to take an older Air Force One home from a recent trip to Turkey. Danielle Kurtzleben, NPR News.
2: From Washington, this is NPR.
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9: Good afternoon. This is WXXI Classical. I'm Mona Segatola Slami. Glad to have you here for some music on the way. 78 degrees and cloudy in Rochester, and tonight the low is supposed to be 64 degrees. Rain should be back tomorrow with some storms, and showers are likely Tuesday night possibly more rain on Wednesday with a high of 72 on Wednesday. Should be sunny with a high of 77 on Thursday and up to 80 degrees with more sun on Friday.

0: A lullaby by Gabriel Fauré. We heard his Berceuse, played here by violinist Gil Shaham and pianist Akira Iguchi here on WXXI Classical. It's good to have you here this afternoon. Hope you can stay tuned for the sounds of a music box and a recording by harpist Bridget Kibbe. Also a folk song suite from William Grant Still and Alfred Brendel playing music by Mozart.
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0: And that's tonight and each weeknight at 7 on WXXI Classical. This is Caia de Musica, Music Box by David Bruce. It's played here by harpist Bridget Kibbe.

0: Caia de Musica, Music Box, and music by British composer David Bruce, played here by harpist Bridget Kibbe. She's joining the faculty of the Eastman School of Music as the harp professor this fall. She'll also be playing on Chamberfest Canandaigua this summer. And in anticipation of that, she'll be right here in WXXI Studios playing for you this Wednesday.
1: For 22 years, Chamberfest Canandaigua has dazzled audiences in the scenic lake houses and vineyards on Canandaigua Lake. I'm Steve Johnson. Tune in to hear harpist Bridget Kibbe and pianist Audrey Andrist for some selections from their upcoming concerts at Chamberfest Canandaigua next time on Summer in Studio E.
0: And that live program is here this Wednesday at noon on WXXI Classical. You can also stream online at WXXIClassical.org. Here is the Hanover Band, conducted by Roy Goodman, in The Invitation to the Dance by Carl Maria von Faber.

0: Invitation to the Dance by Carl Maria von Faber, originally a piano piece orchestrated by Hector Berlioz. And my favorite of his orchestration decisions there, the wonderful opening and closing solo cello line. Invitation to the Dance by Carl Maria von Faber, played here by the Hanover Band, conducted by Roy Goodman on WXXI Classical.
1: I understand your troubles. I understand your sorrow. I understand your anger. I understand your fun. All human emotions are in this music.
2: Andrea Stauss leads the RPO in another All Beethoven Festival concert with the Seventh Symphony and Concerto 1 with John Nakamatsu as a soloist. I'm Brenda Tremblay, inviting you to join us.
0: And that's here on WXXI Classical, tonight at 8. Or if you're thinking of going out tonight, you can hear live music outdoors along the Genesee River, the ringing of the bells of the Carillon. The Carillon concert series rings out from Rush Rees Library at University of Rochester. Say one of the best places to listen is the Eastman Quad or on the north side of Meliora Hall, or anywhere pretty much on campus, and picnicking is welcome. This is at the University of Rochester River Campus, ringing out from the Rush Rees Library this evening at 6:30 p.m. Music by Beethoven, Mel Bonis, and more, played by Andre Andone on the Hopman Carillon at the University of Rochester. Also tonight, there is a trombone faculty recital at Eastman School of Music. That's at 7:30 at Kilbourne Hall. And you can hear some hot club jazz at the Little Cafe tonight at 7 with the Blue Barn Cats. Here's a quartet for oboes, bassoon, and continuo by Johann Friedrich Fasch, played here by an ensemble led by oboist Katerina Arfkin.

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2: The new film from Oscar-winning writer-director Christopher Nolan, proudly projected on 35mm film The Odyssey, is now playing at the Little. 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Starring Matt Damon, Zendaya, and Elliot Page. 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
1: Here's the Bridgehampton Chamber Music Festival musicians playing the folk song suite No. 1 by William Grant Still.

Folk Song Suite No. 1 by William Grant Still, played there by musicians of the Bridgehampton Chamber Music Festival. In the Rochester area, Finger Lakes Opera has its summer festival going on, including a performance this Thursday of a jazz-infused musical comedy by Kurt Weill, Bertolt Brecht, and Elizabeth Hauptmann. It was banned after two performances in 1929 Berlin, Happy End. It's a satire, big business, big religion, set in a smoky speakeasy, and it has some beloved songs, and it's got a wonderful star, Anna Carneza, who was the winner of the Lotto Lenya competition in 2024, will be singing. Rob Ainsley of Glimmerglass will be directing the music, and it's this Thursday at 7 p.m. at the Panara Theater at RIT. Give me a call to win a pair of tickets to Happy End by Kurt Weill this Thursday at RIT. Number to call is 585-258-0370. It's 258-0370. And here is a rondo for piano and orchestra by Wolfgang Amadeus Mozart.

0: Pianist Alfred Brendel with the Academy of St. Martin in the Fields, conducted by Sir Neville Mariner, in a rondo for piano and orchestra by Wolfgang Amadeus Mozart. 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Congratulations to Shirley, who called in and won that pair of tickets to Thursday night's performance of Happy End by Kurt Weill, one-night performance in Rochester, part of sort of touring production from Glimmerglass that's being presented by Finger Lakes Opera this Thursday at 7 p.m. at RIT-NTID's Panara Theater. You can find more at fingerlakesopera.org. Opera is so many different things. There's Mozart later this summer, this jazz age comedy, and this weekend, their production of Glory Denied was beautiful.
1: In Washington, I'm Ryland Barton. The U.S. began a new round of strikes against Iran today. U.S. Central Command says the strikes are designed to degrade Iran's ability to attack commercial shipping. Meanwhile, President Trump is expected to attend the dignified transfer of service members recently killed in the Iran war. 25-year-old First Lieutenant Tyler James Feehan of Ava Beach, Hawaii, and 19-year-old Private Isabella Gonzalez of Carrollton, Texas. Fighting escalated over the weekend to levels not seen since the beginning of the war, as NPR's Hadil Al-Shalchi reports.
2: The U.S. military said another U.S. service member was killed in action in northern Iraq on Saturday. The member was killed during a controlled detonation of unexploded ordnance from a downed Iranian drone. Another member was wounded in that incident. It also said that it found unidentified remains at the same location in Jordan, where two service members were killed in action and another went missing. It was unclear whether this person was a U.S. service member or not. This brings the total number of U.S. service members killed in this war to 17. More than 400 have been injured. Iranian officials said over 3,000 people have been killed in this war, with at least 50 in these latest rounds of strikes. Hadil Al-Shalchi, NPR News, Istanbul.
1: The United Kingdom has a new prime minister. Andy Burnham replaces Keir Starmer, who was ousted by his own party. NPR's Lauren Freyer reports.
3: In his first speech as prime minister, Andy Burnham acknowledged that he is the seventh occupant of 10 Downing Street in a decade and said he wants to restore confidence in this country.
4: Britain needs to show the world that we can regain our stability once again.
3: He pledged to, quote, reindustrialize Britain, build more public housing, end what he called rough sleeping, homelessness, and announced plans Tuesday to address rising costs of living. His predecessor Starmer said he's giving Burnham his full support as he reverts to what they call a backbencher in Parliament. Lauren Freyer, NPR News, London.
1: The source of the rapidly expanding cyclospora outbreak remains murky after regulators retracted a test tracing the parasite to lettuce grown by one company. NPR's Yuki Noguchi reports.
5: The Food and Drug Administration and other investigators have been trying to trace the possible source of cyclospora. The diarrhea-causing disease is linked to 94 hospitalizations and 1,600 confirmed cases, plus thousands of suspected ones across 34 states. Late last week, Taylor Farms recalled iceberg lettuce grown and processed in Mexico, including from Taco Bell and Walmart stores. The FDA still tells consumers to avoid the product, though the agency has retracted its initial test results, calling the finding a false positive. The pathogen can be challenging to trace with its weeks-long incubation period. Yuki Noguchi, NPR News.
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0: 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It's 79 degrees, bit cloudy, chance of storms tomorrow, and likely we'll have rain tomorrow night. Tomorrow's supposed to have a high of 82 degrees, then a high of 72 on Wednesday. Should be sunny on Thursday, a high of 77 degrees. We might finally get nice weather for Hochstein at High Falls, out behind the station by the beautiful Pont de Rennes and the waterfalls there. And then Friday up to 80 degrees with more sun in the forecast.

Music from 17th century Venice, Dal Centro della Luce, from the Center of the Light, by Antonia Bembo. We heard her music performed by Armonia delle Sfere here on WXXI Classical. Glad to have you tuned in this evening. Hope you can stay tuned for a lullaby from Samuel Zyman and some revelry and music by Lowell Lieberman later this evening. The Voices of the Whales in music by George Crumb. Here is music from the 1890s by Vincent Dendee, based on a Babylonian myth. This is Istar, played by the Iceland Symphony Orchestra, conducted by Rumen Gamba.

0: Music for a woman of myth and legend. That's Istar, a set of symphonic variations written in the 1890s by Vincent Dandy. His music played here by the Iceland Symphony Orchestra, conducted by Rumen Gamba on WXXI Classical.
1: I understand your troubles. 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
2: Andreas Staus leads the RPO in another All Beethoven Festival concert with the Seventh Symphony and Concerto 1 with John Nakamatsu as a soloist. I'm Brenda Trombley, inviting you to join us.
0: And that's tonight at 8 on WXXI Classical. Here's the Prince Igor Overture by Alexander Borodin, the London Symphony Orchestra, conducted here by Sir George Schulte.

0: The Prince Igor Overture by Alexander Borodin, played there by the London Symphony Orchestra, conducted by George Schulte. And you're tuned into WXXI Classical. Good to have you along this evening. Stay tuned for Lullaby and Some Revelry. And later this evening, The Voices of Wales in music by George Crumb.
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2: Pianist Maria Teresa Rodriguez and conductor Eduardo Mata in orchestral works by two giants of Mexican musical nationalism, Manuel Mario Ponce and Carlos Chavez. 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
0: 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Here is a concerto for two trumpets by Francesco Manfredini. It's played here by trumpeters Helmut Vobisch and Alf Holler, along with the Zagreb soloists.

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3: For 22 years, Chamberfest Canandaigua has dazzled audiences in the scenic lake houses and vineyards on Canandaigua Lake. I'm Steve Johnson. 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

0: That's a live performance from a few years ago on Live from Hochstein with the Semplice duo playing that cradle song, Canción de Cuna, by Samuel Zyman here on WXXI Classical.
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0: Here's music by American composer Lowell Lieberman. His Revelry, written in the mid-90s for orchestra, described as a piece full of winks and giggles by one reviewer. It's played here by the BBC Symphony Orchestra, conducted by Grant Llewellyn.

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3: 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Big piece of Respighi, in which he's inspired by Botticelli, Virgil Thompson painting musical portraits, and a wonderful big piece of Hindemith, the Matthias der Mahler Symphony. 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
0: And Exploring Music is weeknights at 7 here on WXXI Classical. A while ago, Bill McLaughlin's retirement was announced, but then we got to keep hearing him on the radio. It has now been announced that the show will transition to new host Peter Van de Graaff in September, though there will still be a few classic episodes with Bill.
4: Live from NPR News in Washington, I'm Ryland Barton. The U.S. is carrying out its 10th consecutive day of strikes on Iran to reopen the Strait of Hormuz. It comes as Iran has attacked American Gulf allies and 3 U.S. service members were killed in recent days. Meanwhile, the State Department says Israel and Lebanon are moving ahead with a deal to begin restoring Lebanese sovereignty in the south and stop attacks from Iranian-backed Hezbollah on Israel. Lebanon's president is set to visit the White House tomorrow, as NPR's Michelle Kellerman reports.
5: Secretary of State Marco Rubio says he's been talking to Lebanese President Joseph Aoun about international investments and a future when Aoun's government, not Iranian-backed Hezbollah, is fully in control of the country.
6: I think President Aoun will be able to return to Lebanon and say to the people of Lebanon that he is the one that's getting positive results for the people. All Lebanese, including Christian, Sunni, and Shia, and Bedouin, and Druze, all the people of a very diverse country, not Hezbollah, not Iran.
5: Israel controls much of southern Lebanon, but is pulling back in several pilot zones. U.S. officials say this gives the Lebanese state a chance to reassert control in areas historically dominated by Hezbollah. Michelle Kellerman, NPR News, the State Department.
4: Several Texas communities are starting recovery efforts after heavy floods damaged property and took the lives of 2 people, but some are still in danger. The Texas Newsroom's Blaise Ganey reports.
7: During a press conference Monday afternoon, Governor Greg Abbott said while the skies are clear, waters continue to rise, posing threats to several areas near Nueces River.
8: Evacuations will continue in areas like Uvalde, where Nueces is one of 4 rivers that flow through and around the Uvalde area. We also remain concerned at this time for Cotulla, Tilden, and Carrizo Springs.
7: Abbott, who surveyed Kerr and Kendall counties today, says the damage looks worse than last year. So far in Kerr County, more than 135 homes sustained major damage or have been completely destroyed. More assessments will continue. For NPR News, I'm Blaise Ganey in Austin.
4: The national average price for a gallon of regular gas once again reached $4 a gallon. NPR's Stephen Bissaha reports fuel costs are rising as the Iran war escalates.
9: All sorts of travelers are feeling the rising costs. Commercial truck drivers, diesel is now above $5.10 a gallon nationally. Flyers, at the start of July, domestic flights were up about $93 on average from a year earlier, according to the travel site Kayak. And if you're trading in crude oil, a barrel started the week priced above $82, up about $25 since the year's start. Average gas prices peaked around $4.50 in May, but the ceasefire between the U.S. and Iran brought those prices down. Now, with the ceasefire over and fighting intensifying, prices are climbing again. Stephen Bissaha, NPR News.
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0: Good evening. Thanks for tuning in to WXXI Classical. On the way, some music inspired by the voices of whales, as well as an oceanic fantasy and a trip back to the Renaissance. Also have a chance for you to win tickets to a concert coming up this Friday at the Notre Dame Retreat House on Foster Road in Canandaigua with Bridget Kibbe and friends this Friday as part of the Chamberfest Canandaigua. It is 75 degrees and cloudy in Rochester. Tonight the low is supposed to be 64. Tomorrow they're saying likely rainy and stormy with a high of 82 degrees and more rain and a low of 63. Tomorrow night, Wednesday, slight chance of rain, high of 72. Should be sunny for the rest of the week, high of 77 on Thursday, and up to 80 degrees with sunny skies on Friday.

The love theme from Cinema Paradiso. The whole score by Ennio Morricone, except that part. The love theme by Andrea Morricone. I heard violinist Itzhak Perlman with the Pittsburgh Symphony Orchestra conducted by John Williams in that love theme here on WXXI Classical. I'm Mona Segatola Salami. It's good to have you here this evening. Hope you can stay tuned for more music. And I have a chance for you to win tickets for a concert this Friday. This is Friday, July 24th. At 7:30 p.m., Bridget Kibbe and friends will be playing music, including pieces by Johann Sebastian Bach and Gabriel Fauré, new works, some folk dances, and different suites for harp with different instruments. Harpist Bridget Kibbe, described actually as the yo-yo ma of the harp, is returning to Canandaigua, bringing her performance with friends to the Notre Dame Retreat House on Foster Road in Canandaigua this Friday at 7:30. I have a chance for you to win a pair of tickets. These will go to caller number 3. And the phone number is 585-258-0370. It's 258-0370 for a pair of tickets to Friday night's concert at Chamberfest Canandaigua at the Notre Dame Retreat House. And here is music by John Knowles Payne, An Ocean Fantasy, Poseidon and Amphitrite, played here by the Ulster Orchestra, conducted by Joanne Folletta.

The Ulster Orchestra, conducted by Joanne Faletta, in an ocean fantasy by American composer John Knowles Payne, inspired by two powerful figures from Greek mythology, one of whom is currently least getting mentioned on the big screen in the Odyssey, but not the other half of this couple, Poseidon and Amphitrite, two ocean gods, in that ocean fantasy by John Knowles Payne here on WXXI Classical. Congratulations to Adam and Wesley, who are listening and called in and won the pair of tickets for Friday night's concert as part of Chamberfest Canandaigua, Bridget Kibbe and Friends, with Bach, folk music, and more for harp and other instruments, working together in the concert. That's Friday at 7:30 at the Notre Dame Retreat House on Foster Road in Canandaigua. There's a pre-concert chat at 7:15, and you can read more at chamberfestcanandaigua.com. You can also catch a few of the performers from that concert live on the radio this Wednesday. Bridget Kibbe and Audrey Andrist will be performing on Summer in Studio E and speaking about the music with WXXI's Steve Johnson. You can read more at WXXIClassical.org. Here's music inspired by recordings of whale sounds that George Crumb heard in the 1960s. He interpreted those songs into his own music for electric flute, electric cello, and amplified piano. And if you ever see this in person, it's dark, just a bit of light, and the performers wear masks. This is Vox Balanae, the voice of the whale, played here by the Hear Ensemble.

Music evoking the power and the mystery of sounds of the sea from the voice of the whale, Vox Balanae by George Crumb. It's music for three masked players, and normally there's a dark stage with just a bit of blue light if you ever get to experience this in person. There are electric or amplified instruments, flute, cello, and piano playing there, and we heard the Heer Ensemble with that performance of the voice of the whale, Vox Balanae, by George Crumb, this evening on WXXI Classical. Here's music by Gregorio Allegri. His Miserere is performed by the Talla Scholars, conducted by Peter Phillips.

0: Music written in the 1630s for the exclusive use of the Sistine Chapel by Gregorio Allegri. This is his Miserere psalm setting, which we heard sung by the Talus Scholars, conducted by Peter Phillips. Sort of mystique around that piece for many centuries because it was only to be performed in the Sistine Chapel, and also supposedly, famously, Mozart transcribed it upon one hearing. I caught it in the strangest place recently. I was rewatching the 1996 John Woo film starring Nicolas Cage and John Travolta, Face Off, which has a surprising amount of classical music in its score, including the Miserere by Allegri. This is WXX OFM and HD1 Rochester and WXX YFM Houghton, also online at WXXIClassical.org. Stay tuned for more music, including the RPO, on the radio later tonight at 8. Thanks for listening, and have a good night.
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This is Bill McLaughlin. Our theme this week, Get the Picture. We're going to listen to all sorts of music inspired by paintings, starting with the Spanish composer Enrique Granados. Listen to him talk about Francisco Goya. I fell in love with Goya's psychology, with his palette, with him, with the Duchess of Alba, with his quarrels, his models, his loves, and his flatteries, with the pink and white cheeks against the lace and black velvet, those tight-waisted bodies, hands of jasmine and mother of pearl resting on jet trinkets. All of these things dazzled and possessed me. And so, of course, he had to make music about it. There are a set of six pieces for piano called Goyescas. They're actually transcriptions in a way of a painting into music. Let's listen to the great pianist Alicia de la Rocha play two of these pieces. The first one is from a set about young lovers. It's called Flatteries. And then we'll go from there to the Fandango, performed by Candlelight. Two pieces from Granados, Goyescas.

Well, the two lovers may begin that fandango in the candlelight, but by the end of it, the stage is blazing. Music of Enrique Granados, played by Alicia de la Rocha. We heard two of the Goyescas of Granados. This last one was the Fandango by Candlelight. Earlier we heard Los Requiebros, which is literally flatteries, or I think more likely, compliments between two lovers. This is a jota, which is a dance from the north of Spain, from Aragon. And now I thought we'd try something from Mario Castelnuovo Tedesco. Do you know his name? Born in Florence, became an American citizen in 1946, and wrote lots of wonderful music, lived in the West Coast, mostly around Hollywood. He wrote 24 capriccios on Goya paintings, pieces for solo guitar. Let's hear the one in which Castelnuovo Tedesco picks Goya's own self-portrait.

0: That was Lily Afshar playing the guitar. We heard the first of that set of 24, Francisco Goya e Lucientis, Pintor. It's a self-portrait by Goya, and now a musical portrait by Mario Castelnuovo Tedesco. You're tuned in to Exploring Music, and this week our theme is Get the Picture. We're listening to music which is inspired by paintings. Drop us a line. 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
0: The Impressionist painters tended to mostly be born around 1840 or so. The two major Impressionist composers come quite a lot later, and yet the idea of calling the work of those two composers, Debussy and Ravel, Impressionist, is nearly inescapably appealing. There was something about the way the Impressionist painters delighted in light and color and mass, and especially the play of light on water, which makes us think when we hear Debussy that we are sort of envisioning an Impressionist painting. I have read that Debussy was in love with the Japanese painter Hokusai, and in fact, when Debussy wrote to his publisher about the score La Mer, he insisted that the publisher secure the right to put a tremendous wave painting from Hokusai on the cover of his score. Let's hear Pierre Monteux lead the Boston Symphony Orchestra, a performance of Claude Debussy's La Mer in three big moments. The first is the sea from dawn to midday, the second movement, the play of the waves, and the third movement, the dialogue of the wind and the sea. Claude Debussy's La Mer.

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Wow, what a performance. Pierre Monteux leading the Boston Symphony Orchestra, Claude Debussy's La Mer. Claude Debussy actually led a performance of the score La Mer with Monteux in the viola section, if you can imagine. So Pierre Monteux, this great conductor, learned this music from the inside out. You're tuned in to Exploring Music, and this week our theme is Get the Picture. And I'd like to take us back for one more piece, going back to the music with which we started, the Goyescas of Enrique Granados, the Nightingale and the Maja.

the maiden singing to the nightingale, and the bird answering in a cadenza. Music of Enrique Granados from the series Goyescas. These are all inspired by paintings of Goya. The performer here is the inimitable Alicia de la Rocha. And that's all the time we have for music today. We are following the theme, Get the Picture, this week. Lots of music inspired by painting. In tomorrow's program, we'll have a big piece of Respighi, in which he's inspired by Botticelli, and a wonderful big piece of Hindemith, the Matthias der Mahler Symphony. Tremendous music tomorrow. Hope you can join us then. In the meantime, stay right where you are, because there's great programming coming up right here.

Exploring Music is produced by Sydney Gillard at WFMT in Chicago and produced and engineered by Bill Sigmund at Digital Island Studios in New York City. Our production assistants are Ella Pinsloop, Eric Opland, Adela Skoronsky, and Weston Williams. Rebecca Neistat is the WFMT production and syndication manager. 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I'm Bill McLaughlin. 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
1: Hi, I'm Brenda Tremblay, thrilled to welcome you to the last in a series of all Beethoven concerts from the Rochester Philharmonic Orchestra with maestro and music director Andreas Stelz conducting. In this concert...
2: I understand your troubles. I understand your sorrow. I understand your anger. I understand your fun. All human emotions are in this music.
1: This music is Symphony No. 7 by Ludwig von Beethoven. We'll also hear John Nakamatsu, who is a soloist, in Beethoven's Piano Concerto No. 1. You're hearing a concert captured live in the fall of 2025 in Kodak Hall, Eastman Theater in Rochester, New York. Broadcast of RPO concerts on WXXI Classical is made possible by a grant from Dr. Ralph Josefowitz, honoring classical music in Rochester. The door opens, and here comes Maestro Andreas Stelz to join the RPO on stage to begin this all Beethoven program with the Coriolan Overture.